0: Rage Against the Machine for the Friday night weekend kickoff rock and roll mother hump and jambo frickin' re-edition of Hard Drive XL. I'm Lou Brutus. They are a very apropos band to play tonight, as Tom Morello is going to join me later tonight as featured artist. Earlier in the day, he dropped his excellent new solo record, Everyone Gets Everything They Want. 1 week from today, we're going to get the new Dead Poets Society record, Monarch, and the band's Jack Underkoffler joining me in just a bit. We are also going to hear from Dave Mustaine of Megadeth via the Hard Drive Archive. All of our other features tonight, getting you ready for the full Harvest Moon tomorrow, space-related stuff in Poetry Corner, The Rant, and It Came From the Web. 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
13: 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Gah.
14: What is it?
13: No, hold on. I'm going to get you to pronounce it properly. Here we go. Gah.
14: Gah.
13: Meat.
14: Meat.
13: Cla.
14: Cla.
13: Kite.
14: Kite. Gla meat.
13: Not a gla. Gah. Just G-A. Gamikla kite.
14: Gamikla kite.
13: Yeah. You don't know what that means, do you?
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13: Gamiklaklite.
14: Gamiklaklite. I'm not close. I'm so close.
13: Gamiklaklite.
14: Gamiklaklite.
13: Gah.
14: Gah.
13: Meek.
14: Meek.
13: Lakite.
14: Lakite. 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

0: currently to be found touring down under in Australia, co-headlining with Bush, Shinedown on Hard Drive XL. Dead Poets Society before that with Cold, their new album Monarch, dropping 1 week from today, the same day we get new records from Escape the Fate and Miss May I. Today, not too bad of a day. We've gotten the new Tom Morello record, Everyone Gets Everything They Want. Tom will be joining me a little bit later tonight, closing out the week as featured artist.
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0: Dave Mustaine of Megadeth will join me later this hour via the Hard Drive Archive on Hard Drive XL, where the word of the night is moon. The scariest full moon I've ever seen was when Courtney Love bent over in a short dress on stage. It looked like it was made of cream cheese.

0: The XL. Something's crawled under his skin and it's time to get it out. Gross, dude. It's Lou's rant of the day.
1: The full harvest moon is going to rise tomorrow. I love getting out on full moons, listening to music, taking pictures, and getting a dose of sanity. Yes, I know it's easier to just veg out on the couch, watch football, but you can often have a hell of a lot more fun with your friends when you're outside on a nice fall night looking up at the sky. Just make sure that you have a designated driver for later. Because remember, there will be plenty of time for you to sit around and watch TV when you're old and can't actually get off the couch.
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3: Is it really that simple? I just have to jump around?
4: That's not simple. Have you tried jumping around for this whole song?
3: Not the whole song, but...
4: Yeah.
3: For a little while, at least.
4: What, are you going to jump around to health? I bet it works.
3: There's a health hack that went viral last November on the TikTok, and it's basically just jumping.
4: Yeah.
3: 50 times.
4: They have zero doubt that that works.
3: They say that if you're trying to be healthier this year, you can obviously go to a gym, you can join a club, you can do all the crazy exercises,
4: there's
3: all the stuff.
4: All sorts of ways to go about it.
3: All sorts of different ways. This one, I don't know, speaks to me a little bit.
4: You're going to jump?
3: You start your morning by jumping 50 times, and there's literally nothing else to it. You just jump up and down 50 times in a row.
4: Like I said, I've jumped around. At jump around, and I get it.
3: A handful of people who have tried this viral TikTok health hack say that it's life-changing.
4: So you don't need a jump rope. This is just jumping around.
3: Others say it's a bit of a stretch, but they have noticed some differences, made noticeable differences in their lives. One woman said she did it for a week, said it made her feel, quote, more awake, lighter on her feet, and better in general all day long.
4: Soft knees, kind of helping with your knees a little bit.
3: Experts say that yes. Starting your morning by jumping might be a good idea. We can miss the make ya. Jump, jump. Mac Daddy make ya. Jump, jump. Daddy Mac will make ya. Jump, jump. Thankfully, there's no shortage of songs about jumping.
4: Mm-hmm.
3: Got all sorts of tunes I can crank out while I'm listening to music and jumping 50 times in a row.
4: Well, here's the science, right? So increases your heart rate, which then boosts your circulation, which is improves your lymphatic flow, which helps clear your body of waste. It elevates your temperature, primes your metabolism, stimulates blood flow to your hands and feet, literally every other area of your body. So the benefit there is the big picture, right? So
3: every other area?
4: Every other area, Brian. All the areas are getting better blood flow.
3: I'm already getting blood flow in the morning to that area. I don't need any more blood flow.
4: More blood.
3: I don't need any more blood. It's already full of blood. Did you hear that other thing?
4: Did you hear all that other stuff?
3: That blood sausage is full.
4: Did you hear?
3: I heard. Well, yeah. Well, what do I got to do it the moment I get out of the bed?
4: No, I don't think so.
3: Some point in the morning,
4: yes.
3: Like when I'm in my routine?
4: You jump 50 times. Gentle bounce, you can do that. You can do a higher impact if that's your deal.
3: Well, I think if you start out, you're just probably going to be doing like a little...
4: Yes, and then eventually maybe you're doing a little bit more.
3: I'm not going to try to like jump over things, right?
4: Soft knee bend through the ball of your feet.
3: No, I don't like the soft knee bend.
4: But what are you doing? Are you tucking in your...
3: Keep doing that.
4: No,
3: looks
4: I'm
3: good
4: not
3: in the
4: doing
3: stripes.
4: I'm not doing that. That was 10. I just
3: itty
4: did
3: bitty
4: 10.
3: Committee over here.
4: Oof.
3: 10?
4: Yeah, it was 10.
3: 50 of them, right? Do you increase or do you just stick with 50? Like, at some point, do you get to a point where I can do 100?
4: First of all, do that. And do that every morning for a week, and then we'll talk about
3: 50 of them?
4: 50 of them.
3: Because my schedule, like, I everything happens the same every morning. It has to.
4: So you could do 50 jumps in the studio.
3: Well, I don't know if I'd do them here or if I'd do them at home. I like to get ready and get out of the house and get here so I can get into work mode. You know what I mean? Mentally.
4: That's why I think maybe here would be better.
3: So maybe do them here?
4: Yeah. Like, you get... Do your routine, get to the studio, do some stuff, and then take a break while you do your 50
3: jumps. Yeah, I definitely couldn't do them right out of bed because the dog would be like, dude, what are you doing?
4: Yes.
3: I need to go outside.
4: It's too much. And you're in the dark.
3: I get up and the dog has to go out, and then I let the dog back in. Generally, my wife goes and sleeps in another room because I snore or she's uncomfortable or whatever. So then I have to wake her up and put her back in the master bedroom with the dogs. And then I... take my shower, get dressed, grab my coffee, and whatever else I'm bringing to work.
4: You're jumping here. You're not doing that.
3: So I'm doing it when I get here?
4: Yeah.
3: 50 times?
4: And you could pick songs to jump to because you've got the whole library in front of you.
3: How long do you think it takes to jump 50 times? It's only like,
4: are you taking a break?
3: 2-3 minutes?
4: Couple minutes.
3: Couple minutes?
5: Really listen to me.
6: What?
5: White men

0: And jump.
1: Bitch, I can jump. I can jump a lot. 50 times in a row.
2: It's going to be more tiring than you think.
1: I'm not saying that it's going to be a cakewalk.
2: It won't.
1: It certainly sounds a lot better than doing things with kettlebells. And I seen one of our coworkers' wives. She's always posting videos of her working out. She's down on her hands and knees, and she's kicking her legs out behind her. And that looks awful. That looks terrible. That doesn't look... What are those, the burpees? You ever done a burpee? Oof. Jesus Christ. Who invented that? Some sadist. Probably somebody in
2: very good shape. That's what they did.
1: Somebody in a prison invented that thing. Good Lord. That is some punishment right there.
2: But some jump around. Makes sense.
1: Yeah. That's it. Just jumping 50 times every morning. When do I see results? When does that add? Like, it'd take a week? Two weeks? I got a doctor's appointment coming up. If I can get this thing and going in the right direction, I don't have to take any more pills.
2: Hey,
1: nice.
2: Doc, I've been jumping for... month now. Do it.
1: I got 2 weeks before.
2: Oh, yeah, he's really jump a lot then.
1: All right. Viral health hack from TikTok. Just jumping 50 times in a row every morning. How's your walking thing going?
2: It's good.
1: Are you still doing it?
2: Yeah.
1: You got to get me the brand name. I told you.
2: Yeah, mine's not good.
1: Well, I don't need a good one. I want an affordable one. We went and looked at some and they were like $700 to $900.
2: No.
1: I'm like, I'm not paying that for... I just might as well get a treadmill.
2: Mm-hmm.
1: What was yours? A couple $100? Three?
2: No.
1: Two, three?
2: Like 140. It's cheap.
1: Oh, snap. That's the one I need.
2: Yeah.
1: But it works, right?
2: I'm walking on it.
1: That dude at the store was like all about trying to sell me that one for $600.
2: Oh, yeah, I'm
1: and
2: sure.
1: He's like, well, we might have it in the bag. We can get an order and blah, blah, blah. And I'm like, look, dude. I'm like, do I look like the kind of guy who's just going to make a decision right now about walking? No, man. All right, so add the walking pad.
2: And the jump around.
1: And the jump around.
2: Dude,
1: I'm
2: going to
1: be chiseled. I'm going to be effing chiseled, man.
2: Look at these.
1: Look at this ab. I just want to have one ab.
2: Yeah, I know.
1: Just one. Just once.
2: That's not happening with the jumping.
1: I should have done this when I was a kid.
2: Yeah.
1: I look back. I thought I was... I hate that. I hate that. I used to think I was fat, and now I'm fat, and I'm like, God.
2: If I could just look like I did when I thought I was.
1: If I could be fat from 2016 fat.
2: Oh, man.
1: As opposed to 2026 fat.
2: I'd be like... without a shirt all the time.
1: Oh, God. Yeah, speaking of, he came over my house, too, yesterday to drop off a hoodie for my dog. And I was like, you and your abs. Get out of here. Yeah. Can you imagine what it would feel like to, like, go to the beach or the pool and take your shirt off with no shame? That must be the best feeling in the world. Like, everyone's going to be looking at this. Here we go.
2: Mm-hmm. That's the bros who are yelling at the weights. You know that, right?
1: Yeah, that's the screaming curling guy. Yeah. I'm not doing that either.
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3: Autumn skies are especially good when you're out late at night, looking for the harvest moon this weekend and maybe seeing a meteorite. 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
12: 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Gah.
13: What is it?
12: No, hold on. I'm going to get you to pronounce it properly. Here we go. Gah.
13: Gah.
12: Meat.
13: Meat.
12: Cla.
13: Cla.
12: Kite.
13: Kite. Gla meat.
12: Not a gla. Gah. Just G-A. Gah meat. Gah meat la kite.
13: Gah meat la kite.
12: Yeah. You don't know what that means, do you?
13: No idea.
12: You can't even pronounce it either. You want to give it another shot?
13: Gah meat la kite. Let's not. You just You and all your friends glamiklakite without me.
12: Gummiklakite.
13: Gummiklakite. I'm not close. I'm so close.
12: Miklakite.
13: Miklakite.
12: Gah.
13: Gah.
12: Meek.
13: Meek.
12: Lakite.
13: Lakite. Gummiklakite.
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2: 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It's a real mind F. From 1995, Village of the Damned.
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5: Tom Morello of Rage Against the Machine joining me later tonight as featured artist on Hard Drive XL. Where the word of the night is moon. The scariest full moon I've ever seen. Honest to God, Courtney Love bent over on stage in a short dress and, well, I almost went blind.

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1: Grant Kendrick from Through Fire is 41 years old. Bumblefoot is 57. Actor, rapper Will Smith, The Fresh Prince, is 55. Anson Williams, Potsy from Happy Days, is 77. Whilst the man we are celebrating in screen time, Mark Hamill, Luke Skywalker, is 75 years old. Finally, on this day in 1980, Led Zeppelin drummer John Bonham died at the age of 32, choking on his own vomit, entering rock and roll history and setting off the greatest Spinal Tap joke they ever conceived.
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1: Is it really that simple? I just have to jump around?
2: That's not simple. Have you tried jumping around for this whole song?
1: Not the whole song, but...
2: Yeah.
1: For a little while, at least.
2: What, are you going to jump around to health? I bet it works.
1: There's a health hack that went viral last November on the TikTok, and it's basically just jumping.
2: Yeah.
1: 50 times.
2: I have zero doubt that that works.
1: They say that if you're trying to be healthier this year, you can obviously go to a gym, you can join a club, you can do all the crazy exercises,
2: there's
1: all the stuff.
2: All sorts of ways to go about it.
1: All sorts of different ways. This one, I don't know, speaks to me a little bit.
2: You're going to jump?
1: You start your morning by jumping 50 times, and there's literally nothing else to it. You just jump up and down 50 times in a row.
2: Like I said, I've jumped around. At jump around, and I get it.
1: A handful of people who have tried this viral TikTok health hack say that it's life-changing.
2: So you don't need a jump rope. This is just jumping around.
1: Others say it's a bit of a stretch, but they have noticed some differences, made noticeable differences in their lives. One woman said she did it for a week, said it made her feel, quote, more awake, lighter on her feet, and better in general all day long.
2: Soft knees, kind of helping with your knees a little bit.
1: Experts say that yes, starting your morning by jumping might be a good idea. We can miss the make ya. Jump, jump. The Mac Daddy make ya. Jump, jump. Oh, Daddy Mac will make ya. Jump, jump. Thankfully, there's no shortage of songs about jumping.
2: Mm-hmm.
1: Got all sorts of tunes I can crank out while I'm listening to music and jumping 50 times in a row. Jump.
2: Well, here's the science, right? So increases your heart rate, which then boosts your circulation, which is improves your lymphatic flow, which helps clear your body of waste. It elevates your temperature, primes your metabolism, stimulates blood flow to your hands and feet, literally every other area of your body. So the benefit there is the big picture, right? So
1: every other area?
2: Every other area, Brian. All the areas are getting better blood flow.
1: I'm already
2: flow.
1: Getting blood flow in the morning to that area. I don't need any more blood flow.
2: More blood.
1: I don't need any more blood. It's already full of blood. Did you hear that other thing?
2: Did you hear all that other stuff?
1: That blood sausage is full.
2: Did you hear?
1: I heard. Well, yeah. Well, what do I got to do it the moment I get out of the bed?
2: Or no, can I don't think so.
1: Some point in the morning,
2: yes.
1: Like when I'm in my routine?
2: Wake up, you jump 50 times. Gentle bounce, you can do that. You can do a higher impact if that's your deal.
1: Well, I think if you start out, you're just probably going to be doing like a little...
2: Yes, and then eventually maybe you're doing a little bit
1: more. I'm not going to try to like jump over things, right?
2: Soft knee bend through the ball of your feet.
1: No, I don't like the soft knee bend.
2: Well, what are you doing? Are you tucking in your...
1: Keep doing that.
2: No,
1: looks
2: I'm not doing
1: that. I'm
2: not doing that. That was 10. I just
1: did
2: 10.
1: Itty-bitty committee over here.
2: Oof.
1: 10?
2: Yeah, it was 10.
1: 50 of them, right? Do you increase or do you just stick with 50? Like, at some point, do you get to a point where I can do 100?
2: First of all, do that. And do that every morning for a week, and then we'll talk about
1: 50 of them?
2: 50 of them.
1: Because my schedule, like, I everything happens the same every morning. It has to.
2: So you could do 50 jumps in the studio.
1: I don't know if I would do them here or if I do them at home. I like to get ready and get out of the house and get here so I can get into work mode. You know what I mean? Mentally.
2: That's why I think maybe here would be better.
1: So maybe do them here?
2: Yeah. Like, you get... Do your routine, get to the studio, do some stuff, and then take a break while you do your 50
1: jumps. Yeah, I definitely couldn't do them right out of bed because the dog would be like, dude, what are you doing?
2: Yes.
1: I need to go outside.
2: It's too much. And you're in the dark.
1: I get up and the dog has to go out, and then I let the dog back in. Generally, my wife goes and sleeps in another room because I snore or she's uncomfortable or whatever. So then I have to wake her up and put her back in the master bedroom with the dogs. And then I... take my shower, get dressed, grab my coffee and whatever else I'm bringing to work.
2: You're jumping here. You're not doing
1: that. So I'm doing it when I get here?
2: Yeah.
1: 50 times?
2: And you could pick songs to jump to because you've got the whole library in front of you.
1: How long do you think it takes to jump 50 times? It's only like,
2: are you taking a break?
1: 2-3 minutes?
2: Couple minutes.
3: Billy, listen to me.
4: What?
3: White men can't jump.
1: Bitch, I can jump. I can jump a lot. 50 times in a row.
2: It's going to be more tiring than you think.
1: I'm not saying that it's going to be a cakewalk.
2: It won't.
1: It certainly sounds a lot better than doing things with kettlebells and

0: I seen one of our coworkers' wives. She's always posting videos of her working out. She's down on her hands and knees, and she's kicking her legs out behind her, and that looks awful. That looks terrible. That doesn't look. I did. Yeah. What are those? The burpees? You ever done a burpee? Oof. Jesus Christ! Who invented that? Some sadist. Probably somebody at.
1: Good shape. That's what they did.
0: Somebody in a prison invented that thing. Good Lord. That is some punishment right there.
1: But some jump around. Makes sense.
0: Yeah. That's it. Just jumping 50 times every morning. When do I see results? When does that happen? Like, it'll take a week, two weeks? I got a doctor's appointment coming up. If I can get this thing and going in the right direction, I don't have to take any more pills.
1: Hey,
0: nice.
1: Doc, I've been jumping for a month now. Do it.
0: I got 2 weeks before I'm
1: going
0: to see
1: this guy.
0: Oh, you
1: really jump a lot then.
0: All right. Viral health hack from TikTok. Just jumping 50 times in a row every morning. How's your walking thing going?
1: It's good.
0: Are you still doing it?
1: Yeah.
0: You got to get me the brand name. I told you.
1: Yeah, mine's not good.
0: Well, I don't need a good one. I want an affordable one. We went and looked at some, and they were like $700 to $900.
1: No.
0: I'm like, I'm not paying that for, I just might as well get a treadmill.
1: Mm-hmm.
0: What was yours? A couple $100? Three?
1: Like 140. It's cheap.
0: Oh, snap. That's the one I need.
1: Yeah.
0: But it works, right?
1: I'm walking on it.
0: That dude at the store was like all about trying to sell me that one for $600.
1: Oh, yeah, I'm sure.
0: And he's like, well, we might have it in the bag. We can get an order and blah, blah, blah. And I'm like, look, dude, I'm like, do I look like the kind of guy who's just going to make a decision right now about walking? No, man. All right, so add the walking pad.
1: And the jump around.
0: And the jump around.
1: Dude,
0: I'm
1: going to
0: be chiseled. I'm going to be effing chiseled, man.
1: Look at these.
0: Look at this ab. I just want to have one ab.
1: Yeah, I know.
0: Just one. Just once.
1: That's not happening with the jumping.
0: I should have done this when I was a kid.
1: Yeah.
0: I look back. I thought I was. I hate that. I hate that. I used to think I was fat, and now I'm fat, and I'm like, God.
1: If I could just look like I did when I thought I was.
0: If I could be fat from 2016 fat.
1: Oh, man.
0: As opposed to 2026 fat.
1: I'd be like. Without a shirt all the time.
0: Oh, God. Yeah, speaking of, he came over to my house, too, yesterday to drop off a hoodie for my dog. And I was like, you've been your abs. Get out of here. Yeah. Can you imagine what it would feel like to, like, go to the beach or the pool and take your shirt off with no shame? That must be the best feeling in the world. Like, everyone's going to be looking at this. Here we go.
1: Mm-hmm. That's the bros who are yelling at the weights. You know that, right?
0: Yeah, that's the screaming curling guy. Yeah, yeah. I'm not doing that either.
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0: Friday night weekend kickoff music from AC/DC on Hard Drive XL, preceded by Tom Morello, Date Night, from his newly released album, Everyone Gets Everything They Want. Thank you to Tom for joining me every night this week as featured artist. I will see him again 1 week from tomorrow at his Power to the People Festival. It's going to be Saturday, October 3rd, Meriwether Post Pavilion, the gorgeous amphitheater in Columbia, Maryland, outside of D.C. All-star lineup, Foo Fighters, Dave Matthews, Public Enemy, Jack Black, Serge Tankian, Dropkick Murphys, Matt Cameron, Scott Ian, Taylor Momsen, Bruce Springsteen is going to be there, and that's maybe a quarter of the list.
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8: Here's some gemütlichkeit and hang out in the fest tent and yeah, enjoy themselves on a random Thursday morning.
9: Share some what?
8: Gemütlichkeit. Do you want to try that again?
9: Gemütlichkeit.
8: Gemütlichkeit. Gemütlichkeit.
9: Let's just move along.
8: All right.
9: What is it?
8: No, hold on. I'm going to get you to pronounce it properly. Here we go. Meat.
9: Meat.
8: Kla. Kite.
9: Kite. Gla-meat.
8: Not a gla. Just G-A. Gemütlichkeit.
9: Gemütlichkeit.
8: Yeah. You don't know what that means, do you?
9: No idea.
8: You can't even pronounce it either. You want to give it another shot?
9: Gemütlichkeit. Let's not. you and all your friends glamiclakite without me.
0: Gummiclakite.
9: Gummiclakite. I'm very close. I'm so close.
0: Meeklakite.
9: Meeklakite.
0: Guh.
9: Guh.
0: Meek.
9: Meek.
0: Lakite.
9: Lakite. Guh meeklakite.
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I am Anthony from the Red Hot Chili Peppers on Hard Drive with Lou Brutus. What's happening, Lou? Mr. Brutus, hello, sir.

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0: Breaking Benjamin to put the Raps on Hard Drive XL for the night. They are playing for my friends in Missouri tonight, moving on to Denver, Colorado next week. That'll do it for the show. I'm Lou Brutus, leaving you with the words of writer Dr. Hunter S. Thompson. I could see the moon hung high in the sky and the mocking grin on its face.
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0: We drag you through the mud, meetings that should have been emails, emails that should have never existed, and coworkers who somehow still can't figure out what reply all means. So yeah, you've earned this. Every Friday at 5 p.m., we crank up the volume and count down five tracks that actually matter. No fluff, no filler, no corporate gatekeeping. It's Friday Fives. New stuff that doesn't suck, classics that still hit hard, and maybe a wild card or two. 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It's Friday Fives.
1: I'm meteorologist Paul Trombley with your updated forecast. Mainly cloudy skies expected, fog in spots overnight with lows around 53. Winds out of the southeast, 5 to 10 miles per hour. Sunshine mixed with clouds at times. Saturday, high temperatures reach up to 67. Cloudy skies, Saturday night, chance for showers, lows level off around 56. Cloudy skies, Sunday, with highs around 66. 72, Monday. That's the latest weather on the X. Right now, 57.
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1: I'm meteorologist Paul Trombley with your updated forecast. Mainly cloudy skies expected, fog in spots overnight with lows around 53. Winds out of the southeast, 5 to 10 miles per hour. Sunshine mixed with clouds at times. Saturday, high temperatures reach up to 67. Cloudy skies, Saturday night, chance for showers, lows level off around 56. Cloudy skies, Sunday, with highs around 66. 72, Monday. That's the latest weather on the X. Right now, it's 55 degrees.
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7: I'm meteorologist Paul Trombley with your updated forecast. Lows dip down to about 53. Fog in spots overnight under mainly cloudy skies. Winds out of the southeast, 5 to 10 miles per hour. Daytime highs approaching 67. Saturday, sunshine mixed with clouds at times. Chance for showers Saturday night. Lows dip down to about 56. Cloudy skies expected. Cloudy Sunday with a high of 66. 72 Monday. That's the latest weather on the X. Right now, it's 57 degrees.
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1: I'm meteorologist Paul Trombley with your updated forecast. Partly cloudy skies with fog in spots overnight with lows around 53. Winds out of the southeast, 5 to 10 miles per hour. Highs around 69, Saturday, mainly cloudy. Chance of rain showers, Saturday night, 57. Chance of rain showers, Sunday, daytime highs approaching 66. 73, a mix of clouds and sun, Monday. That's the latest weather on the X. Currently, it's 55 degrees.
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2: Hi, it's Cora. 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

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Now you do what they told you. Now you do what they told you. 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
2: I'm meteorologist Paul Trombley with your updated forecast. Cloudy skies with a few peaks of sun today with a high of 69. Southeast winds 8 to 15 miles per hour. Chance of rain showers tonight. Lows around 57, cloudy. Highs around 66. Tomorrow, chance for showers. Sunshine mixed with clouds at times. Monday with daytime highs approaching 73. 69, chance for showers Tuesday. That's the latest weather on the X. Right now, it's 55 degrees.
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0: Dragging through the mud, meetings that should have been emails that should have never existed, and coworkers who somehow still can't figure out what reply all means. So yeah, you've earned this. Every Friday at 5 p.m., we crank up the volume and count down five tracks that actually matter. No fluff, no filler, no corporate gatekeeping. It's Friday Fives. New stuff that doesn't suck, classics that still hit hard, and maybe a wild card or two. Every Friday at 5 p.m. No rules, no mercy, because this ain't some polite little playlist. It's Friday Fives.
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Here at The X, we know your wallet is emptier than your soul. Rent's due, gas is offensive, and your bank account just sent you a thoughts and prayers notification. 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All you gotta do is become a real rocker. 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It's that easy. So keep it locked on The X, because being broke sucks. But missing all the best shows, that's just embarrassing.

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2: I'm meteorologist Paul Trombley with your updated forecast. Cloudy skies with a few peaks of sun today with a high of 69. Southeast winds 8 to 15 miles per hour. Chance of rain showers tonight. Lows around 57, cloudy. Highs around 66. Tomorrow, chance for showers. Sunshine mixed with clouds at times. Monday, with daytime highs approaching 73. 69, chance for showers Tuesday. That's the latest weather on the X. Right now, it's 54 degrees.
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1: You know what we did see this week? This is crazy. We were it's a two lane that turns into a four lane at the intersection, right? You know where it is. Mm-hmm. We're going straight in the left hand lane next to the right hand lane, which is also going straight, and then there's another lane on the far right to turn right, and one on the left to turn left. And it's a rather large intersection.
2: Mm-hmm.
1: And there's a car, as we're going through the green light to go straight, there's a car making a left-hand turn. And as he's,
2: with an arrow?
1: With a green arrow. And we're in this intersection for maybe all of 3 or 4 seconds, right? So it's a real short window of time. I have no idea what caused this to happen. But as this guy's taking a left-hand turn, it seemed like he was going at the regular speed. Mm-hmm. He wasn't, I didn't see brake lights or anything like that.
2: No squealing tires.
1: No. It seemed like just a normal procession through an intersection. All of a sudden, you know these little 4-2 cars? The ones that look like a little Tykes car, right? Mm-hmm. Where it's just enough for two people, a couple of seats and an engine. One of these guys just rockets around this, and it's not a double turning lane. It's one turning lane. He, inside the intersection, rockets around this guy and gets in front of him. And then takes the first right-hand turn after the intersection, which is...
2: Yep, so you got to go down and then stop, kind of slow down to get the...
1: There was literally no value to doing that, other than getting in front of this guy. And I get it, right? Sometimes you get behind somebody and they're infuriating and you can't stand being behind them anymore and you just...
2: That's what happens.
1: Waiting for a chance. But it seemed... Because, I'm watching this and I looked at my... Did we just see that? And we were both shocked. Couldn't believe it.
2: Because you wait another 300 feet and you're going to turn anyway.
1: Two more seconds and you're going to turn anyways and be done with this guy. Unless he turns in front of you, I guess, which maybe you can't tell. But
2: maybe they knew each other. Maybe it was jokesters. Maybe
1: I don't know.
2: Game time.
1: It's crazy, though. One of the craziest things I'd seen in a long time. It was nuts. And then on Saturday, as we were going somewhere, it rained a bit on Saturday, obviously, throughout the day. There was a guy in a white MG. You know what an MG is? Old British car. Top down in the rain, hair flowing, didn't give an F about anything. Just, we were coming through an intersection and there I said, did that guy have his top down?
2: Yep.
1: It was
2: raining on me. I don't care. You know what?
1: Saturday was a day for people, apparently.
2: I was feeling it. Doesn't matter.
1: BuzzFeed.com putting together a list of some phrases that may sound condescending, everyday phrases that we use that may sound condescending.
2: Like to each other, like you saying it to me and it sounds condescending to me. Or maybe
1: taken out, like you're telling me a story about something and I say, oh, that's cute.
2: Ah.
1: Right? Now, if it is a cute story about some puppies and babies and people,
2: it's
1: kisses.
2: It's a panda that rolls around. It is a cute story.
1: And I say it's cute. Okay. But it could come across as belittling or patronizing.
2: It's something serious talking about from whatever situation. You're like, cute Gene.
1: Yeah,
2: that's cute Gene.
1: Well, maybe you're telling me something that means a lot to you that seems inconsequential to me, right? Oh, Mike pulled out the dishwasher and cleaned behind it. Oh, that's cute. I wouldn't say that, obviously, but something along those lines. Someone saying, well, actually, it's their opportunity to correct you because they think you're wrong, right? Even worse if they follow it up by explaining something you already know. A mansplain, Gene? That ever happened to you? Have you ever been mansplained to?
2: Ooh, it's been a long time.
1: So here's what mansplaining means, in case you didn't know.
2: Yes, I'm riveted.
1: Because your female mind is so small and it's so full of thoughts that you can't control because you're emotional and hormonal and you probably have a period and a menopause.
2: And you probably know better than I do.
1: And my brain is a superior male brain that is very linear and functional.
2: Yes.
1: I can explain things to you in a way that you'll understand them better.
2: I hope that happens later on today.
1: Does that sound about right? Even though it's something you probably experienced 20, 30, 40, 70 times in your life, you still can't grasp it because your brain is female.
2: I see. Because you're overconfident. Yeah.
1: Another phrase that could be condescending, a common phrase that we use, you're trying your best.
2: You're doing the best you can there.
1: Lowered expectations. Right? You can only do so much. But hey,
2: you know what? You're giving it your all. You're giving
1: it. Rest of us are up here.
2: You're trying.
1: And you're doing your best down here. Another one is another corrective phrase. You just need to.
2: Like, I don't want to do this thing, but you just got to.
1: Not everybody loves receiving instructions.
2: Okay.
1: Another shot at mansplaining, right? I'm trying to do this thing on the computer and I can't figure it. You just need to do this. Here, let me drive.
2: Is there a calm down on this list? Calm down, relax, calm down.
1: It's not that big of a deal. That's kind of like calm down, right?
2: Mm-hmm.
1: Another phrase. What if it is a big deal to that person? Minimizing their feelings by saying it's not that big of a deal.
2: Yes.
1: And
2: right.
1: Another
2: yes.
1: common phrase that could become or could be considered condescending is you wouldn't understand. Again, the female mind.
2: Yeah, it's just too much for you.
1: A lot going on.
2: Uh-huh.
1: So be careful of those phrases. You might want to be careful. Words matter, right, Gene?
2: Oh, how cute.
1: Don't freaking condescend me, man.
3: You condescend me, man. Kill you, man.
1: Preach, Floyd. Preach.
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2: I'm meteorologist Paul Trombley with your updated forecast. Cloudy skies with a few peaks of sun today with a high of 69. Southeast winds 8 to 15 miles per hour. Chance of rain showers tonight, lows around 57, cloudy. Highs around 66. Tomorrow, chance for showers. Sunshine mixed with clouds at times. Monday, with daytime highs approaching 73. 69, chance for showers Tuesday. That's the latest weather on the X. Currently, it's 52 degrees.
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1: Did you get a bracelet?
2: So here's the thing. I did, but I didn't. So I got this. Obviously, it says Boston Strong, and that was from the marathon bombing many years ago.
1: That's what it is. Okay.
2: No, I was looking for some. Great. Now I got to go into this whole thing.
1: You don't have to. You can just say I got a bracelet.
2: So because we are in an organization now, and you have to have flair, right? You got to wear all these buttons and pins and all these things. A lot of the pins, not the buttons. So a button has, you know, the bobby, or not the bobby pin, but like a safety pin on the back, right? That's pretty normal, right? It's almost 100 out of 100. The problem with the pins is that it's a little claspy thing, and you poke the pin through the material. And
1: hat,
2: then
1: whatever it is.
2: The hat, the jacket, the leather, like all of that stuff is usually thicker than a t-shirt. And so there's not a lot of post on the back of the pin to grab onto for those things. So my buddy Chad, who is
1: your mentor,
2: our mentor in this organization, he and his lovely wife Angie. Anyway, so he got me. He's been in this organization for a dozen years. So he showed up one day. I was complaining about this, you know, because you lose buttons and pins and
1: all the time.
2: Well, you don't want to, right? Some of them have sentimental meaning, and they're from a specific year, and
1: I don't even want to wear them anymore.
2: Right?
1: I don't want to lose them.
2: Well, you don't want to have them disappear. They're from a certain person, anyways.
1: Fall off.
2: So there's a. It's almost like a. It's a screw in.
1: Backing.
2: Yeah, backing, and so it's basically like a little cylinder, and it's got a hole in it that's threaded. And then there's a little black screw.
1: Smart.
2: And so you stick the screw in there with a tiny little Allen wrench. You stick that on the post, and then you screw it down, and it clamps on tighter than the squeezy ones. So anyways, now that I have these, whatever they're called.
1: Ones you care about.
2: No, not the pin, but the backings, yes. Right? Now I was like more interested in putting more pins on my hat and on my jacket and all that stuff. So I kind of went after it this weekend, and I had a bunch of pins that I had saved from years past that I just thrown in a Red Sox lunchbox that I have, like a metal lunchbox, and it just sits on my dresser downstairs, right? Well, when I opened it up, I didn't realize I had all this other stuff in there, right? So I had this thing, and so, yeah, I've got the...
1: A new bracelet.
2: It's not a bracelet. It's a...
1: It's on your wrist. I'd call it a bracelet. No. It's not a watch.
2: Yeah, but it's not a bracelet. A bracelet's jewelry. What would... Is this a wristlet? It's one of those parachute cord things, right? Where this is like parachute cord, and then it says it's got a little.
1: It looks like a bracelet,
2: almost like a dog tag that says Boston Strong with the outline of the city. What is this thing?
1: It's a bandlet. Does that sound better to you?
2: Yeah, it's more.
1: It's a bandlet. It's a nice bandlet.
2: Anyway, so that was in there.
1: Manlet.
2: Oh, my Transformers cufflinks that I had for my wedding that I forgot I had are in there, and all sorts of other crap. I had like 18 different Polar Plunge pins in there. Yeah. I found our radio station Oktoberfest pin that we did from like 2008. That's on my hat now, so FYI. Because people were... And now that's the thing, right? People see it, and they're like, oh, when did you guys do this?
1: Yeah.
2: I'm like, and then I got people start asking me questions about if we're
1: going
2: bringing
1: down
2: back
1: the memory lane and all this
2: stuff. Our 30th anniversary is coming up, and so people were starting to ask us if we're going to start doing all these retro 30th anniversary things. And I said I brought it up. I don't think it's going to happen, but anyways, long story short story long. So I have a bandlet. Yes. What?
1: Nothing.
2: Nothing makes me want to take it off more than you knowing I have it.
1: What? It's a compliment. I noticed.
2: Well, yeah, you noticed because I never wear anything like
1: this. I
2: know
1: you don't. You don't. You're not a jewelry guy. And I wouldn't even say that's it's a very athletic jewelry bandlet you've got on there.
2: This is about people who lost their lives in a marathon bombing. This isn't a
1: funny... Did you buy that or what?
2: Yeah, hell yeah. And proceeds went to the victims' funds and all that stuff. Yeah.
1: Mm-hmm.
2: So tone it down over there, isotoner gloves.
1: Banglet?
2: It's not a banglet. Bandlet?
1: All right.
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1: Autumn is simply another name for fall.
2: Here are five facts about fall that will make you sound smart. Number one.
3: Fall is caused by the Earth's tilt, not the distance from the sun.
2: Number two.
3: Weight gain in the fall may not be from all the food, but from lack of vitamin D.
2: Number three.
3: Fall colors are caused by the amount of sugar in the leaves.
2: Number four.
3: Birds spend most of the fall migrating.
2: And number five.
3: Children born in the fall are statistically better students and live longer.
2: Welcome to fall, Smarty Pants.
0: It starts tonight at 7:04. Autumn. The fall equinox marking approximately equal daytime and nighttime, roughly 12 hours each, as the sun crosses the celestial equator. It also happens during the spring equinox in March, but that's when the days are trending longer. So here we are, getting ready for fall. Our favorite things, Gene.
4: Mm-hmm.
0: What are your top five things, if you've got a top five list right off the top of your head?
4: Well, so we picked fall to get married in because I really, really, really loved fall when I was growing up. I have come to appreciate summer a little bit more the older I get, but and spring for that matter. But obviously the color changing, right? I mean, how can you go wrong with the beauty of...
0: Is that number one, or are you just sort of randomly...
4: No, probably.
0: Don't have to put them in order. Is it one of your...
4: Sure.
0: Top five?
4: I mean, okay, yeah. How can you get, you know, how can you
0: fall
4: beat
0: colors.
4: That, right? How can you beat that? Probably, like, I would say comfort meals, like the warm, like, crock pot stuff.
0: That soup, Dutch oven,
4: chilies,
0: soups, yep.
4: Yeah, like that kind of thing.
0: So we'll say,
4: I love that. Seasonal favorites.
0: Seasonal
4: kind
0: food.
4: Of a, yeah, seasonal food.
0: Seasonal food.
4: I don't know, like, outdoor stuff, like, orchards and, you
0: fall
4: know,
0: activities.
4: Corn mazes or hay rides.
0: Seasonal
4: or bonfires
0: activities.
4: And okay. That kind of thing like that.
0: Outdoor activities.
4: Mm-hmm. Mm-hmm.
0: That's three.
4: Snuggly clothes, probably.
0: So
4: like, you know,
0: comfortable
4: like,
0: clothes,
4: yeah,
0: comfy clothes,
4: like
0: comfy clothes.
4: Sweaters, sweatpants, hoodies,
0: right.
4: Like that kind of stuff. Like snuggling in.
0: One
4: little
0: more.
4: Throw blanket, little thing.
0: One more.
4: I don't like the dark earlier. I will say that I
0: yeah,
4: do
0: but that
4: not
0: takes
4: like
0: a while.
4: That. I
0: it's
4: do
0: still,
4: not like
0: it's
4: that.
0: Still 6-7 o'clock at night.
4: I don't like that as much. Let's see. I said the foliage, sweater weather, basically. But let's see. What else do I like? I guess, I mean, the crisp air, a little bit cooler in the mornings, the good sleeping, you know
0: tense.
4: What I mean? The window cracked and the good sleeping weather where you snuggle under a blanket, yeah.
0: Yeah, you're not far off from my list. I don't care so much about the colors. I don't care so much about the outdoor activities or comfy clothes.
4: No.
0: I will say weather by far is my favorite part. The weather change, getting rid of the heat, getting mm-hmm. rid of the humidity. It's misery mm-hmm. to me in the summertime. Mm-hmm. I absolutely hate it. So cooler temps. I do like the fact that this year it completely went a 180. Like, we were in the 90s, like, 2 weeks ago, and I had my AC cranked.
4: And it's 47 last night.
0: And now it's, like, frost in the morning. I love it. I'm all about that. I like the immediate change. The cooler temps, number one for me, right off the top of the list. I like the fact that postseason baseball is coming. That
4: sports.
0: Football has begun. Hockey is getting underway here in just a couple of weeks. NASCAR's
4: obviously,
0: playoffs.
4: The NFL is underway and yep. college football. So it's the culmination of the sports like trifecta.
0: I also like the spring, right? Where
4: I
0: you're getting the
4: too.
0: Start of baseball mm-hmm. and the beginning of NASCAR.
4: And, and everything's coming to life.
0: Football's coming to an end. I mean, that's more at the end mm-hmm. of the, you know, still in. But this is when sports calendar wise, this is probably my favorite time of year.
4: You got to have spooky movies on your list, don't you? I guess all you could watch them any time of the year, but you're a Halloween nut.
0: I do like the seasonal food, like you said. Crock pots, you know, crock pot meals, whatever that is, Dutch ovens. Mm-hmm. You know, there's more of a... I love grilling out still in the fall and the
4: Me
0: winter.
4: Too,
0: I don't have
4: course.
0: A problem with that. But dude, a good hearty crock pot meal that you put on
4: mm-hmm.
0: Sunday morning mm-hmm. as you're getting ready for the games or whatever, or maybe, you know, Monday afternoon when you get home from work and it's just waiting for you. One of those things. I definitely like the fall food, seasonal food. Obviously, spooky. I'll just say anything spooky. Spooky season, you know, whether it's movies, whether it's decor, decorations, you know, just sort of that. I don't know. There's a kind of a thing in the air, if you will, about that stuff.
4: I'd say lack of bugs, but that's not true. There's bugs everywhere. All sorts of bugs.
0: The other thing that I really love that you didn't include is the beer selection.
4: You're seasonal, aren't you?
0: So I don't mind, you know, I'm not a real big fan of light beers. So the beer that I typically drink when I go out is Blue Moon. Like, if we're just going to go out, right, to a, you know, day drinking or go to the bar or whatever, I'm almost always going to drink Blue Moon because it's almost always available, right?
4: But as soon as
0: fall starts to hit and you get the ambers and the fest beers and the porters and the stouts start to come out more often and you see more of those, even the winter beers start to roll around, that's my jam. That's where I'm really happy. So those are the beer selection change, which nowadays, especially around here with Oktoberfest, you know, you start seeing them in the stores at the end of July. It's a really nice, lengthy season for me. So, yeah, the beer selection change is probably in my top five. So Gene went with fall colors, seasonal food. We both went food. Outdoor activities. You took the activities like the pumpkin patches. And I mean, those are nice, but they don't matter to me all that much. Comfy clothing is what Gene went with. And then temperatures. We both agreed the cooler temps. For me, sports calendar, fall food, spooky season, and then beer selection is another one of my favorite things about the fall.
4: It's here.
0: It is. Stu said, coffee on my porch in the morning when it's below 50 outside. No bugs, no humidity.
4: Yeah, that little, like, that, I don't know what you call it, not I guess fog, you know, when it's lifting in the crisp morning in the fall, the quiet, beautiful.
0: Somebody texted in, said soups, stews, and chili and hoodie season. Screw a summer bonfire. Bonfires are for the fall. Yeah, well, you got to stay up real late to enjoy a bonfire in the summer if you're...
4: Yes, I agree with that.
0: 10 p.m., it doesn't even get dark till 10.
4: Well, so. And the other thing about the fall I think that feels so good for me is I grew up on a farm, and so...
0: The harvest.
4: Yeah. And, you know, long hours, tons and tons and tons of work at the harvest season, you know. And we'd bring in people that we'd hire to help with it, but it was that sense of... the culmination of everything that you'd been doing on the farm to get this all happening and everybody working together to make it happen. It was that sense of the season when everything was getting, picked and you were going to see the fruits of your labor. So
0: rockmornings.com to get in touch with us. If you want to talk about your favorite things to look forward to in fall and autumn.
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0: 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We're joined by the one and only host of the Wisco Sports Show. That, of course, is Grant Bills. You can hear his program weekday afternoons on stations all across the state of Wisconsin, including WKTY on La Crosse and Sports Talk 105.1 in Eau Claire. Grant Bills, how are you, sir?
1: I'm doing well. Happy Oktoberfest week to you both. I love this time of year. There's a little nip in the air as I walk outside this morning, and I love that feeling. Football is back, even though it's been a little rocky for our Packers so far. I'm still happy.
0: Yeah, let's get right into that. Obviously, the nip in the air is really nice. We've been talking about that with today being the first day of fall.
1: I love a nip.
0: Yeah, love a good nip, especially at the Super Bowl for about 1 millisecond. Anyways, the Packers, boy, oh boy, they looked like an absolute dumpster fire on Sunday against the Jets until they decided to get their heads out of their asses. And even then, it didn't look all that fantastic. But they walk away with the win, partly because the Jets don't know how to manage the clock and don't know how to call timeouts. But a win is a win is a win at the end of the day, I guess, when you're starting off 0-1 and you've got a very beatable team in front of you on the road. And then you got to come home for a Thursday night matchup against another team that's very beatable, but new starting quarterback with Michael Penix Jr. taking the reins on Thursday night. Let's get into the Packer-Jets game. What did you see, Grant? What's your reaction from that game?
1: Well, for the second straight weekend, I kind of felt like I knew what the game was going to be. I kind of set my expectations right, and I was still like, Jesus. Like, I thought the Packers would lose to the Vikings, and I was ready to be okay with that. And then I watched the game, and I'm like, oh, but I didn't. Like, good God, I didn't think it would be that bad. And I figured Packers-Jets would be ugly. How could it not be ugly? It's the Jets. It's noon at MetLife. It's just, I mean, you're a Patriots fan, Simpson. The game, that stadium's got no soul. Of course it's going to be ugly in the rain.
0: Oh, yeah.
1: And even I was unprepared again for how ugly it actually was. So the Packers' offense has issues. Jaden Reed looks like he's going to miss a lot of time.
0: Yeah, he hasn't even left New Jersey. Is that correct? He's still in New Jersey?
1: Yeah, he didn't travel back with the team. I've seen it listed as both a neck and a back. Matt LaFleur speaks today. He did not yesterday, so maybe we'll know a little bit more. Their right tackle, Zach Bacobiwelli, he changed his name. Really, their only high-level offensive lineman. I would expect him to miss the rest of the year. It looks like he tore his patella tendon or something. I don't know. And those two things are drastically going to affect the offense moving forward. And the offense didn't look good, again. But I don't mind winning a game on defense and special teams. Those two units look legit. And we spend a lot of time talking about them, so I'm okay celebrating a game that's won by defense and special teams.
0: Yeah, you know, and look, give them a little bit of credit for having the gumption to come back, right? I mean, they were down. Yeah. They looked dead in the water. They had some serious injuries, you know, and LaFleur seems to be fighting for his job. Obviously, you can thank the Jets for the mismanagement of the timeouts there, you know, to give you a chance, a glimmer of hope. But, you know, in the overtime, they got the job done and got the field goal and got out of there with a victory. And then you've got a kind of a layup coming into town with the Atlanta Falcons, obviously a dumpster fire organization, but maybe a breath of new life with Penix back under center. What do you think is going to happen on Thursday?
1: Well, the home team's always going to have an advantage on a Thursday night game because that team is forced to travel to you on a short week. So even if the Packers were playing a good team this week and the Falcons have looked putrid, they have that advantage because they're at home on Thursday night. You never know early in the season. I don't know. I give credit to the Packers for winning that game because look around the league. Like, there were a lot of good teams that lost. The Bears scored 59 in week one. They scored three at home in their home opener on Sunday. And the Ravens lost to the Saints. And there's a lot of teams like your Patriots still don't really look right. So there's a lot, if you look around the league, it's like, oh, a lot of teams don't have it figured out. And a lot of head coaches really haven't found the right buttons to push yet. So that makes me feel a little bit better about the Packers. The Falcons should be a layup, man. I just want to see their offense come in and operate cleanly. No penalties, no mental mistakes, no dump. Just a nice, clean game. You don't need to win by 40, but I would like to see their offense look organized and mature and mistake-free. And if that means they win 24-14 or 24-17 because the Falcons and Michael Penix do a couple of it, fine. But I just want that offense to look like a unit that's not running around in circles making mistakes, which is what they've looked like so far. Unfortunately, by the way, for us Wisconsinites, Jack Strand for the Falcons. Their fourth string quarterback, who played a little bit, the pride of Bloomer, Wisconsin, just north of my hometown, was not the solution for them last
0: Gene probably doesn't know this, but so look, they had Tua Tagovailoa, and everyone hates him. He sucks. He's done. His career's over, right? They got Penix Jr., but he's coming back, right? So then the Falcons fans have nothing to cheer for, right? It's an absolute dumpster fire. And then they finally bring in this fourth string guy, and on the first pass of his NFL career, which if you're going to throw one, right, it's probably going to – didn't Brett Favre throw one, but he caught it himself? Yep. Didn't he throw an – but he – anyways, yeah, this poor kid. Go ahead and finish the story because it's delightful. It's a delightful story.
1: Well, Jack Strand, the pride of Bloomer, Wisconsin, who I think played college ball at Moorhead. So like a long shot NFL story, had a great preseason, stuck on the roster, and – the Falcons' first-string quarterback's injury-prone, their second-string quarterback is injury-prone, and their third-stringer, Cooper Rush, has been terrible. So everyone's been dying to see this Jack Strand kid, and the second he gets in the game, he throws an interception.
0: It's the only glimmer of hope that Falcons fans had, was, right, to get our eyes on this kid, bring him in, maybe you get a little magic, right, you get a little something, he pushes the ball down, you know, he's throwing bomb. No, interception. No, first pass. And then you're just like, what the hell are we going to do now? What are we going to do?
1: Well, Michael Penix will be back. The guy who I think blew his knee out twice in college, is pulling it out once so far as a pro. We'll come back and play at Lambeau Field on a short week on Thursday night. And the Falcons have some talent. Like, I like Drake London, their receiver. If you play fantasy football, there's probably a couple names. Kyle Pitts, Bijan Robinson's great. Like, they have a couple good players. It just has not resulted in anything. It's your quarterback, obviously, a big part of it, but just that whole operation has not really looked right. But you know how sports work. As soon as you think, well, this team sucks, they're a layup, then they come out and they put it together against your team and you feel stupid.
0: Right.
1: And so I don't know. I'm not putting anything past the Packers or the Falcons, but this should be about as good of an opportunity on a short week at home against a bad opponent to get right as a team can possibly get.
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0: Another week drag you through the mud, meetings that should have been emails that should have never existed, and coworkers who somehow still can't figure out what reply all means. So yeah, you've earned this. Every Friday at 5 p.m., we crank up the volume and count down five tracks that actually matter. No fluff, no filler, no corporate gatekeeping. It's Friday Fives. New stuff that doesn't suck, classics that still hit hard, and maybe a wild card or two every Friday at 5 p.m. No rules, no mercy, because this ain't some polite little playlist. It's Friday Fives.
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8: I'm meteorologist Paul Trombley with your updated forecast. Cloudy skies with a few peaks of sun today, with daytime highs approaching 69. Winds out of the southeast, 8 to 15 miles per hour. Cloudy skies expected tonight. Chance for showers, lows around 57. Chance for showers tomorrow, high of 66, overcast. High of 73, Monday, under partly cloudy skies. 69, Tuesday, chance of rain showers. That's the latest weather on the X. Currently 51.
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0: Rock Mornings. If maybe you caught the tail end of something earlier this week, here it is again. It's our best stuff from this week only on 92.9 The X. Grant Bills of the Wisco Sports Show each and every Tuesday at about 8:15. The Brewers completed the sweep, I believe, of the Orioles over the weekend. And and they were one win away from having the bye. Did they get that with a loss yesterday, or are they still got to get a win tonight in Philly?
1: Well, the Dodgers have been pushing them, and that's why. So the Brewers, a couple things going on here. So they were chasing a franchise record in wins, and I think that was 98. And
0: They tied it with this week.
1: They're also chasing 100 wins, and you can argue, well, does that really matter? Is that something? Well, if it coincides with them needing to win games to secure a first-round bye and home field advantage, then yes, it matters, right? Those two goals can coexist. You can chase 100 wins and also chase a seed. So, yes, the Dodgers have seemingly, imagine this, all of their talent and all of their elite pitching is now trying and mostly healthy, and they're winning games. Imagine that. That's crazy how that works. So they need to continue to win games, yeah. And this weekend series against the Orioles is pretty funny because I don't even think they played that well. Pat Murphy said that in the postgame on Sunday, like, we didn't have a great weekend. And they went into the building of the Orioles, who are fringe fighting for a wild card spot, Simpson. Or they were.
0: They were.
1: Right?
0: They're out now. Yeah.
1: Well, now they are. But going into the weekend, if they had a couple things go their way and they have a good season, like, it was on the board. And you know, as a baseball fan, like, anytime something's on the board in late September, October, right, you're into it. And the Brewers just kind of walked into their building and played fine baseball and kind of just took care of them. It was a very professional, boring weekend for the Brewers, but in many ways, they become kind of a professional, boring team.
0: So they still need their number is down to one in order to claim the best record and get the bye into the NLDS, right?
1: Possibly, maybe the magic number. I'm admittedly bad at following that.
0: Okay.
1: I'm very much someone who watches the game every night, and if I tune in tonight and the announcers explain it to me, then I will know better. So I'm sorry, I'm not a better.
0: That's all right. I just figured you'd be the resource for that.
1: I should be.
0: It's okay, Grant.
1: I'm sorry.
0: Okay. Badgers got a win, a big win over a non-con. Didn't really matter, but it's good to see the offense producing. Can they bring this into the game against Penn State on Saturday?
1: Well, I don't know, but Saturday gave me reason to think they could. And previous to Saturday, I didn't think anything of the quarterback. I thought, okay, who's this? You know, they spent all this money to go get another transfer quarterback. Oh, he runs. He's mobile. Well, they've done that before, right? Like, they brought in Tanner Mordecai, who's actually pretty decent. They brought in Tyler Van Dyke, Billy Edwards Jr., all these guys. And then they get here. It's like, oh, they transferred for a reason. They've bounced around for a reason. And that's kind of how I was starting to feel about this Colton Joseph from Old Dominion. Because he didn't impress at all against Notre Dame, and he didn't look good at all in week two against Western Illinois. That was bad. He was missing throws everywhere. So for him to come out, he had 408 yards of total offense. He put himself on the leaderboard from all-time passing yards in a single game for the Badgers. He's, you know, a little bit behind Daryl Bevel, and I can't remember who else is up on that list. A huge day for him, and I don't know if he can take that into conference play. But that game gave me reason to think that maybe he could. We almost got proof of concept on Saturday with the quarterback. And that's a big part of whether or not this team is going to win more than five or six games and make a bowl. And maybe, just maybe, Luke Fickell keeps his job.
2: Yeah.
1: I thought that was a big moment on Saturday
2: so
1: for the quarterback.
2: Yeah, exciting game. Good moves for the quarterback. You know, nice to see the Badgers on top. But still the empty seats and still the chanting, fire Fickell. I mean, I think that it feels like that is overshadowing, no matter how well they're playing, they're not behind them right now.
0: Well, I'll tell you what, if they go into Penn State, a ranked team, 13th ranked,
2: it could change this
0: and
2: around.
0: They beat them
2: right
0: this weekend, that it might change. You might start to see more people trickle in, you know, as they get closer to a bowl berth and as they start turning it around a little bit. Obviously, you have to beat Penn State this weekend for that to start to happen, but it could, you know, start to turn around.
1: I am first in line to complain and to rip Luke Fickell because I don't think he's very good. I don't think he adds. I don't think tactically he's not a scheme guy. He's not a motivator guy. He gets good recruiting classes somehow. That's been a huge strength of his, but I don't think he gives you much during the game. I don't think he adds anything. So I'll be the first to criticize Luke Fickell. But to be fair, like, yeah, the stadium's probably not going to be full. They're playing Eastern Michigan, and the weather stinks,
0: yeah.
1: And it's 11:30. Like, that game, I live in Madison. That game could be played in my backyard, and I would think twice about opening the blinds. Like, I'll watch it on Peacock, but I'm not going down there.
3: Yeah.
1: Park and sit out in the rain. So, like, let's see how attendance is again in a couple of weeks.
3: Yeah.
1: Bigger, like, better opponents. Maybe the weather doesn't stink. But again, if they get shelled by Penn State, like, even if the weather's good and even if they're playing a good team, I might want to see, why would I spend money? Because I don't believe that they can win.
3: Yeah. If they go out and get waxed by Penn State and then come back home the following weekend against Michigan State, there ain't going to be anybody out there. But if they get a win, whether it's ugly or whether it's by 54 points against Penn State, and they come back home against Michigan State the following Saturday, then, yeah, you're going to have the house going to be rocking. People are actually going to be doing jump around. So, Grant Bills, always a pleasure. Have a great rest of your week. We'll talk to you here on, what, Thursday, Friday sometime. We'll see you in town.
1: Yeah, well, I'll be around. I look forward to seeing you and your royal counterparts, your court, Simpson, as you make your way around
3: core.
1: Fest. I look forward
3: Grenadier
1: to seeing
3: core.
1: You both. It should be
3: They're
1: fun.
3: Core. It's a Grenadier Corps, not a court.
1: Well, it's like a royal court.
2: No, both.
3: I'm not in the royalty. Yeah, I'm in the Corps, which is the grunts, the people doing the work, not the people with all of the glory.
1: Oh. Well, that's a lot less exciting.
3: Yeah, but I'll still be out there.
2: This week. We're going to see you this week. You're going to...
1: Well, I'll see you both. No matter what titles we're carrying and no matter what company we're keeping, I'll see you both, and I'm looking forward to it.
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0: Rock Mornings with Brian, Gene, and Shaw. Occasionally we're funny, sometimes we're informative, but we're always working because we need to pay our bills. Here's our best stuff. Please enjoy.
1: Oh, boy, if you know this festival as Oktoberfest.
2: We're in.
1: Oh, wonderful.
0: It is Oktoberfest week in La Crosse. Just had Oktoberfest in Eau Claire.
3: Appleton this weekend, too, I believe, is their Oktoberfest
0: festival. Several communities throughout the Midwest celebrating Oktoberfest. Friend of ours, Megan, in Munich, Germany for...
3: Saw that.
0: The actual German Oktoberfest.
3: 6 million visitors in Munich. Oh, yeah.
0: It's a wild time, man. Looks crazy.
3: Yeah, thousands and thousands and thousands.
0: She was telling me about it because she dropped off a flat Stanley. She wanted me to bring her picture down to Oktoberfest and take pictures and use a hashtag so she can see herself at Oktoberfest in town because she's not going to be here. And she was telling me about, you know, the tables. You got to rent the tables, right? You don't just show up and there's tables and you sit down where there's an empty space. You got to rent them in advance.
3: Like a reservation.
0: In the German beer halls. And she said that people rent them so far in advance you can't get them, but they'll sell them to you like a secondary ticket.
3: Like a secondary, right.
0: It's just a wild thing. You
3: pretzels
0: know.
3: And sausages and beers and bands.
0: We all kind of get the gist of it. So on One Gotta Go Wednesday.
3: Parades.
0: We're having a Oktoberfest edition of One Gotta Go Wednesday, Gene. And I know there's a million things you could choose from.
3: Oh, my God. I just had this kind of... I hope that this isn't on the list here, but I just had this... literally internal conversation with myself on the drive to work this morning. Like if I had to not go to either the tapping or the Maple Leaf celebration, it would be real hard for me.
0: This
3: right?
0: is not so about specific events. Okay. This is more general than
3: Got
0: that.
3: It.
0: No, less
3: okay.
0: specific, more general. This is about things that everybody kind of can grasp when it comes to Oktoberfest celebrations, right? Not just events that we have here in town or...
3: Okay, all right. Because I struggled with that this morning. I think I'd pick the tapping, but I have my whole family and friends do the...
0: But not every Oktoberfest has a parade, right?
3: Right.
0: So this is just more general.
3: Big pretzels, maybe?
0: One gotta go Wednesday, Oktoberfest edition. You gotta get rid of one of these forever, Gene. Oktoberfest beers.
3: Okay.
0: Very important, kind of the reason we celebrate, right?
3: And I've become less and less of a beer drinker in my adulthood.
0: I know, you're more of a cocktail.
3: But my favorite beers are Oktoberfest. Yeah.
0: So Oktoberfest beers, Oktoberfest brats. Now you can meat or worst,
3: brats,
0: whatever,
3: brats.
0: I mean, like, just I think you get it. Tubular meat. Oktoberfest music. Super important for an Oktoberfest festival.
3: Heritage tent, full of it. 3 days worth of it.
0: Oompa Loompa bands and accordions.
3: Molly B,
0: and
3: tomorrow night.
0: Boostas and all that. Or the Oktoberfest outfits. The pomp and circumstance, the lederhosen,
3: the
0: dirndls.
3: And I know I'm going to get hate for this, but I have had my fill of bratwursts, I think, in my life. You know what I mean? Like,
0: wow, you didn't even pause.
3: No, I could celebrate because... Okay, we've become a fest family. I was talking to my daughter last night. She gets home tomorrow from college, right? And our family has become a fest family. Right. It's so funny that
0: you served on the board. You're still part of the board, kind of, and you know, like been here for all these years, and everybody kind of grew up and experienced it. And
3: correct. If we would have landed, if our arrow on a map would have landed anywhere else, my daughters would not have their good dirndls in their wardrobe, right? It just wouldn't have happened, but it did. And so they grew up here. So we have the outfits. We do all of that. They're all coming to the tapping. It's become a family thing, right? We've done the parade and my group of friends and stuff. And don't get me wrong, I love a brat, right? With the spicy brown mustards and a kraut and all that stuff.
0: When in the rest of the year do you eat a brat? When is the only
3: I mean, very rarely, right? That's it. Like maybe at a summer picnic.
0: So now you're never gonna have a brat?
3: Yeah, I could. You know what? I'm okay though. I really am. I could do. I've cooked so many of them for like things that we've done, charity things that we've done. You know what I mean? And hundreds and hundreds and hundreds that like
0: they're affordable. They go well with
3: everybody. In my roasters and my like, I get it. They're delicious, but I could eat a cheddar wurst, right? I could still have a hot dog. I could still have other tubular meat.
0: You can eat a
3: right?
0: hot dog during Oktoberfest?
3: No, but I mean,
0: what,
3: in my life, I just had some delicious ring bologna last week.
0: Yeah,
3: I could still have other things, right? I just wouldn't have. The bratwurst.
0: You've got the drinking glove on.
3: I know.
0: You've got the delicious kraut on top, the spicy brown mustard.
3: I could have some spätzle. I could have a pork chop.
0: And you're
3: going
0: to say no to that. You're
3: going
0: to get rid of that over all the rest.
3: Of those three things, I got to have the music. Four, sorry. I got to have the music in the Heritage Tent. That's part of it. I've got to have the outfits. We're a fest family. We do the outfits. The breathing with them on is a little tough.
0: I thought you'd get rid of beer.
3: It's a little tough.
0: You don't, I mean, you don't drink beer. Rarely. I mean, you're a, you know, a vodka lemonade or whatever the hell you drink.
3: Yeah, my cocktail gal or wine.
0: Yeah, wine or, I mean,
3: but everybody else has to have the Oktoberfest beers.
0: Well, no, this is for you personally. This is not about you getting rid of beer at Oktoberfest.
3: Dude, I feel like I could probably live the rest of my life happily.
0: You heard it here first,
3: if
0: folks.
3: I didn't, and I love them. I'm not saying I don't like them. They're very delicious, right? And the seeded bun, I get the whole. I'm a fan. I'm from Wisconsin. I get it, but I've had a lot of brats in my life.
0: You heard it here first, folks. Much like our former mayor, Mitch Reynolds, who hates brats.
3: Mitch Reynolds on the phone with us, running for mayor. We are looking forward to the debate coming up on WISM that will be streamed and on the radio. 23rd. That is on the 23rd from the Sound Lounge upstairs. I believe that's 6:30 on Tuesday the 23rd. Looking forward to that. Mitch Reynolds, cheeseburger or brat?
2: Cheeseburger.
0: Yeah. Mm-hmm. That guy somehow got elected mayor of this town.
3: Mm-hmm.
0: Gene Again, hates brats.
3: I don't
0: you
3: hate
0: heard it here
3: them.
0: First.
3: I never said that.
0: One got to go Wednesday. Gene's getting rid of brats.
3: I can have a ring bologna. I could have a Polish. I could have like an Italian sausage.
0: Oh, I
3: could have
0: shot
3: other two. No, well, that too. But
0: that too. All right. One got to go Wednesday. Oktoberfest edition. Oktoberfest beers. Oktoberfest brats. Oktoberfest music. Or Oktoberfest outfits. Which one are you getting rid of? Gene is getting.

0: Like yeah. I've done brats. I've done brats.
1: Do you think you know which one I'm getting rid of?
0: Probably the outfits.
1: Hell yeah, I'm getting rid of the outfits. I can't stand them. Look, I understand
0: it. But you have to wear them in your new role.
1: I hate it with a passion. Yeah. I am so miserable in leather shorts. So miserable.
0: It's once a year.
1: It's not. It's once a weekend. Sometimes twice.
0: This week, almost every day.
1: I love to be in shorts and a hoodie.
0: I know.
1: It is my favorite thing.
0: I know.
1: And putting on the lederhosen is extremely difficult for me. I dread it. And it's a hard mental hurdle to get over, right?
0: I haven't even tried my journals on. I'm not sure I'm going to be able to get them zipped.
1: If I could just show up in this...
0: I love the.
1: I'd be a happy goose. You know what I mean?
0: Pomp and circumstance of seeing.
1: But
0: the
1: I'm definitely not getting rid of beers. Got to have Oktoberfest beers. Uh-huh. By far my favorite style, Mürzen beers.
0: Mine.
1: I'm not a huge Oktoberfest music person, but you couldn't have Oktoberfest without bands in the beer tent, right? Like you got to have.
0: It may not be your jam, but it is. It's like when in Rome, right? I mean, just like you're going to listen to Irish music at St. Patrick's.
1: And I'm not getting rid of Oktoberfest brats because it really is kind of the only time of the year that I eat brats.
0: Oh, my God. So many brats.
1: It's during Oktoberfest. So the outfit for me, which also, again, is easy pickings because I got to wear one.
0: It's just extremely uncomfortable.
1: Yeah.
0: But you look so handsome and
1: If you could maneuver in them a little easier, right? If you could bend down or sit down and not have to, like, figure it out every time you do it, it wouldn't be so bad.
0: Is the bathroom a problem?
1: Not number one.
0: Okay.
1: If I got to go number two, I'm probably just going to go home. You know what I mean?
0: Because you got to...
1: You got to just leave it on the floor.
0: All the way.
1: You got to put it on the floor.
0: Yeah.
1: It's not. And then if you got to take this off, you know how hard it is to get that thing over your head and get it right? And then you got to get somebody in there to help you. It's like, no. Yeah. One got to go Wednesday, Oktoberfest edition. The beers, the brats, the music, or the outfits. Which one are you getting rid of? You can take my lederhosen, and I would be a very happy boy. But the other three have got to stay for me. Gene's getting rid of Oktoberfest brats. If you want to weigh in on our conversation, let us know which one you're getting rid of. Head to rockmornings.com for all our contact info.
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0: Rock Mornings with Brian, Gene, and Shaw. 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
1: Oh, Gene. Now, Gene knows she did not do very well in week two. Again, did better than week one, but still not enough to beat me.
2: Improving, though.
1: Tyler's here in the studio to recap her ringer that she brought in this year that hasn't helped out yet all that much.
2: Okay, hold on.
1: We started the season. Gene finished 6-10 in week one. I finished 11-5. And then in week two, you guys went 50-50. You went 8-8 or 8-8, and I went 10-6.
3: She took the Patriots. She would have been above 500, but
1: yeah. And you can see where it all kind of went right and where it kind of went wrong there for the two of us. You know, for some reason, you know, the Bears, they fell apart after the quarterback went down. Tampa Bay somehow lost to
2: that was bad
1: to Cleveland. We both had Tampa Bay, though, so it wasn't like a, you know, it wasn't.
2: We both have Chicago, too, I think.
1: Yeah, we both. Well, the Bears scored 59 friggin' points in week one. It was just sort of a layup against the Vikings, and then the guy goes down, and they weren't playing that well anyways, but
2: stubbed his toe, and he got a standing ovation.
1: And somehow the Ravens lost to the Aints. I don't know how that happened. We both picked the Ravens, because that's just an easy pick there. But anyways, Tyler, you helped a little bit. You got two wins.
2: We're getting there.
1: Yeah, a little bit. 8-8 last week, 10-6 for me. So going into week three, I have a cumulative score right now, 21-11. You guys are at 14-18 overall. So let's get started.
2: We'll
1: here.
2: Turn it around. We're getting better week let's by week. Started. That's all we can
1: how
2: ask
1: many,
2: for.
1: Do you remember how many of your picks last week did Gene actually listen to? How many of those
4: I
1: ones?
4: I think almost all of them.
2: I was shot. Well, the Patriots won, but I don't think she ever will take New England this year, and that's okay, but they're going to win a lot of games, so it's going to be tough to try to climb. You have no confidence in the Patriots, Brian? You're a Pats fan.
1: I do. Listen, I'm a Pats fan, but I'm a realist. I'm not one of those psychopaths that just yells and screams, and if Tom Brady was a quarterback, then yes, they'd win every game.
2: Drake's getting better.
1: He'll be okay.
2: Everything's fine.
1: Listen, Wenu went down. A.J. Brown is down.
2: Looks incredible. They made Aaron Rodgers look silly.
1: Wow, he's 40,000 years old.
2: He should have hung it up years ago.
1: Yes. Speaking of Aaron Rodgers, his former team, the Green Bay Packers, play on Thursday night to kick off week three. Michael Penix Jr. is going to be the quarterback. The Packers are going to be without Reed and without Zach Becko Bowele. Is that his name now?
2: Formerly Tom, right?
1: Yeah, and they haven't looked good.
2: No.
1: But they're at home, prime time against a really bad team. I'm taking the Packers.
2: Green Bay. Gotta be, right? You gotta win your home opener in Lambeau.
4: You don't even need to say that. I'm just saying, you don't even need to say what your pick is on that one, because I'm doing it without you, is all I'm saying.
1: Carolina at the Browns, Sunday at noon.
2: This is interesting.
1: Give me the Browns at home. You know what? F it. I'm going with the Browns. They had some magic on the road. Maybe they bring it back home with them.
4: I
1: don't even know who the quarterback is.
2: Bold. Yeah, I think Carolina looked really good against Atlanta. Again, it's the Atlanta Falcons, but they scored a lot of points. Bryce Young isn't that bad.
4: Can we take the Bengals on the next one, or do we have to take the Steelers?
1: Oh, I'm taking the Bengals all day because Aaron Rodgers, he looks silly.
2: Yeah, we're taking Cincy. I have no confidence in Pittsburgh right now. That offense is horrendous.
1: Aaron Rodgers is a dumpster fire.
2: It's bad.
1: He may not make it past week four.
2: No.
1: He's either going to get effed up, like injured and out, or he's going to be like, you know what? I made a mistake.
2: You see where he got folded in half on that fumble?
1: Oh, yeah.
2: It's only going to get worse.
1: Yeah, and they're gunning for him. He has no escapability.
2: No.
1: He can't get out of the pocket anymore. He's got no ability to run.
2: Mm-mm.
1: It's over. I mean, he should have, you know, I get it. He wanted to come back and get his flowers, right, and have all the people love on him because he's a maniac.
2: Mm-hmm. Likes the attention.
1: Yeah. You've got the battle of the 0-2s. Houston at Indy on Sunday at noon. Houston in Indy. Give me Houston. They got to get a win. I'm taking the road team here again.
4: So we'll take the Colts.
2: I mean, I don't
4: know. At home.
2: They looked bad.
4: They're both bad.
2: But they hung with the Chiefs kind of well.
4: And it's at home. We're taking them.
1: Okay. Speaking of the Chiefs, they're up next, and there's no way I'm betting against Patrick Mahomes at 2-0 in Miami against that dumpster
2: fire. Absolutely not. Yeah, give me the
1: Dolphins.
4: Fine.
1: You remember last year when I said that the Jets or the Saints may not win a game all season long? The Dolphins may not win a game all season long. They're pretty bad. Buffalo at home is a layup. The Chargers are a dumpster fire. Justin Herbert can't figure it out. He's done.
2: We'll do that.
1: He's over. Patriots at Jacksonville. I'm taking Jacksonville at home.
2: Come on. Do it once. You've got to take New England. One time. The Jaguars did not look that great against Denver.
1: Jacksonville at home. The Pats.
4: Oh, my God.
1: Are,
2: come on, Gene. Do it for me. Do it for me, Gene.
4: We have zero relationship yet. Fine.
2: Well, we've known each other for a couple of years now.
1: Gene takes the pass.
4: Yes. Oh, my God.
1: Oh, my goodness.
2: Write this down.
4: I got to go wash my hands.
1: Oh, this is good. I'm taking the Lions at home. The Jets are a dumpster fire. The coach is an idiot. He can't manage the clock properly.
2: Yeah, Detroit.
1: The one win was a fluke. Detroit's obviously, you know, they're a much better team than the Jets.
4: Yeah.
1: Geno Smith is not the answer there. They brought in Will Levis, I believe, right?
2: They just signed to a practice squad.
1: Mayonnaise. They brought in the mayonnaise man.
2: Yep.
1: I'm gonna take Washington at home. Seattle. Is it gonna be Locke again, or are they getting back? What's his nuts?
2: Don't know. But what I do know is the Commanders are rolling out Marcus Mariota, and that did not look good against Dallas. So give me Seattle.
1: All right, Seattle on the road. They're 2-0 at Washington, who's 0-2. Maybe a foolish pick on my behalf, but at Washington, I feel like might get lucky here. Another dumpster fire matchup, an 0-2 Tennessee team at the Giants without Jackson Dart.
4: Are there a lot of injuries on the Titans?
1: I don't even know who the backup is for the Giants. I have no idea.
2: Take Tennessee.
4: We're taking Tennessee.
1: I'm taking Tennessee as well. Honestly, I'm only picking them because you picked them, and I don't think I don't know what
2: Titans didn't look.
4: You can't pick them because I pick them.
1: Yes, I can.
4: No, you can't.
1: I'm taking San Fran at home. That's a layup against Arizona. Yeah. Even though it's a division rival, I'm taking a San Fran. Minnesota at Tampa Bay.
2: This one's interesting.
1: Minnesota hasn't looked good, but they've won their two games, right? They only put up 9 against the Bears without Caleb Williams.
2: Mm-hmm.
1: Tampa Bay, 0-2 at home. Baker Mayfield gets the big contract and then underperforms. I'm taking Tampa Bay at home. They got to get a win this week.
4: We have to pick other things.
2: Yeah. I'm not upset at taking the Vikings. Kyler Murray's back. He's healthy.
1: Boy, this next one might be the toughest matchup of the weekend. A 1-1 Baltimore team who lost last week to the Aints at Dallas. A team that's 1-1 and has been okay, right? Mm-hmm. They put, 34 up against the Giants or whatever it was on Monday night or Sunday night? I can't go against Derrick Henry. The guy's just a beast. So I'm going Baltimore, Lamar Jackson in Dallas.
4: Dallas is at home, though.
2: Let's go against Derrick Henry. Dak Prescott looks pretty good with that offense. Ferguson is a solid tight end. Give me the Cowboys.
1: God, this next game is another difficult one because where do the Raiders get off having two wins? They're in New Orleans against the Aints, who somehow managed to beat somebody last week. Give me the Raiders.
2: Saints, let's do it.
1: I'll do the Raiders.
2: Although I give credit to Kirk Cousins. He's never that bad of a quarterback.
1: Dude, Kirk Cousins has been a serviceable.
2: Exactly.
1: Just like, what's the other old guy? Ravens. He played for the Ravens. Joe
2: Flacco.
1: Flacco.
2: Same
1: He's
2: thing.
1: Like Flacco, right? He can go in, get the job done.
2: Yeah. Exactly. Tyler Shuck looks good, though. Give me the Saints.
1: Sunday Night Football, Week 3, our pigskin picks. We've got the Rams at the Broncos. I'm never betting against the Broncos at Denver at Mile High. They're just, it's something about Mile High.
4: Yeah, take Denver.
1: A night game as well. I don't know, man. It might be really chilly. Might be really chilly for an LA team.
2: Rams look good when they don't have to travel all the way to Australia. Let's try Los Angeles. Let's try it.
1: Okay. All right. And then Monday Night Football, 2-0 Philadelphia at 1-1 Chicago. That might be the easiest pick of the week. That's a lock for the Eagles. They're going to go in there and destroy the Bears and whoever they throw at quarterback, whether it's Keenum, whether it's Williams back,
4: it's so
1: or whoever.
4: Painful.
2: It sucks because the Eagles did not look good against the Titans at all.
1: Yeah, but they got the win, and they're 2-0, and they have Super Bowl aspirations, and the Bears season is essentially over.
2: I don't disagree. Yeah, you gotta go Philly as much as it's just bad. I don't know what's going on there in Chicago.
4: Well, it's a tragic situation.
2: Oh, stop. He was fine. He got carted off for a hammy injury.
1: The memes are great. The memes. He's such a wuss. Oh, he's such a wuss.
2: Stub my toe.
1: Such a wuss. The memes are fire.
2: I'm hungover at work.
1: Yes. Yeah. I stubbed my toe on the table on the way into work.
2: Thumbs up.
1: Yeah. All right. So Gene and I making our Week 3 pigskin picks. I am currently leading 21-11, an overall record for me. You're at 14-18. Why did you go orange? I gave you the pink highlighter. What is your effing problem? There's a reason we do it in different colors.
4: I'll go elk color over the top of it.
2: It's just going to look messy now. Like
1: I hate
2: black.
1: Your effing guts some days. I hate when you do things like this.
4: I know it messed with your system, and you can't have that. I know it.
1: I'm gonna have to reprint it and then remake all of your
4: color it.
1: No, you can't color over it because it's orange. Orange and pink don't make pink.
2: No,
1: it makes like a weird purple.
4: Yeah, now look. It'll see. Look, it's almost pink,
1: dude.
2: That's not almost.
4: Hey, are you going to Oktoberfest?
1: Gene doesn't think you're an Oktoberfester.
2: What?
4: Do you Oktoberfest?
2: This is the greatest holiday of the year. Are you kidding me?
1: That's what I said.
2: I kid you not, there's probably going to be about 20 people staying at my house.
1: That's what I said, Gene. I told you this kid's on.
2: This is better than Christmas.
1: She thinks you're a fest rookie. She thought you'd never been down and that we would have to take you down there by your hand and show you around.
2: Oh, stop. I'll be there at the fest ground Saturday night. Come on.
1: Tyler, we are. It is One Gotta Go Wednesday. Speaking of that, real quick, while you're here, an Oktoberfest edition. You have to get rid of one forever. And it's Oktoberfest related.
4: I know what he's doing.
1: Shush over there.
4: I know what he's doing.
2: Okay.
1: You got to get rid of one forever.
2: Okay.
1: Very general, not very specific.
2: Yeah.
1: Oktoberfest beers, Oktoberfest brats, Oktoberfest music, or Oktoberfest outfits.
2: Ooh.
1: One gotta go forever on One Gotta Go Wednesday.
2: I feel like tradition wise, you can live without the brats, but you need the beer. That's a staple. The outfits are essential, especially if you're going to Munich, the actual Oktoberfest. And then even here in Oktoberfest USA in La Crosse, and then the music's all time. I love it. I live for that.
1: So what are you getting rid of?
2: The brats.
1: Man, you two hate brats.
4: I took brats too.
2: Yeah.
1: Boy.
2: See, we're not that different.
4: I did brats too.
1: And you guys call yourself Midwesterners?
4: Yeah.
1: I'm more Midwestern than you guys?
2: I'm not the biggest brat guy, believe it or not. Like, if I got the option, I'm taking a burger over in a tailgate.
1: Yeah, at a tailgate. This is Oktoberfest.
2: Yeah, well, give me a pretzel then. Soft pretzel, beer dip.
1: Yeah, it's great, but I'm not taking it in lieu of
2: what did you get rid of?
1: Well, the dirndls and the lederhosen, dude.
2: Yeah,
1: miserable.
2: I'm trying to.
1: You ever worn one?
2: No, it's funny.
1: Go ahead,
2: enough.
1: Put on some leather
2: funny
1: shorts.
2: Funny enough, my roommates are. So
1: they're all
2: fitted out.
1: Go get some traditional leather shorts and wear them around Oktoberfest for a weekend and then tell me which one you're getting rid of. All right? Spend one weekend in those things.
4: Go to a porta potty.
1: Yeah, try to take a dump at Oktoberfest in a porta potty with a traditional dirndl or lederhosen on. Yeah, give me the breakdown on how that worked out for you.
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2: support. I'm meteorologist Paul Trombley with your updated forecast. Cloudy skies with a few peaks of sun today, with daytime highs approaching 69. Winds out of the southeast, 8 to 15 miles per hour. Cloudy skies expected tonight. Chance for showers, lows around 57. Chance for showers tomorrow, high of 66, overcast. High of 73, Monday, under partly cloudy skies. 69, Tuesday, chance of rain showers. That's the latest weather on the X. Currently, it's 52 degrees.
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1: This is your nightmare come true.
2: Does a house get eaten by a sinkhole?
1: No, but a woman got eaten by a sinkhole.
2: Walking down the street?
1: Long Island, New York, a woman named Danielle Timone went outside on her 47th birthday and immediately fell into an 8-foot deep sinkhole.
3: Just like walking, the ground just went and I was in a hole.
4: Help! 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
3: People suffocate and they die. So I thought that first. It's my birthday. This might be my death date. Couldn't breathe well because I was like gasping and scared and crying.
4: Oh my God, she fell on the ground. Okay, next.
1: Help.
4: 911.
3: Firemen, help. Cops, a special unit cops, ambulance, EMTs.
1: Help.
3: They were wonderful. They all sung happy birthday to me. It was great.
1: Aw, then they sung happy birthday to her. Yeah, apparently freak accident. The sinkhole wasn't one of those massive road-devouring ones that also eat up Nicolas Cage's house.
2: Yes.
1: It was apparently a well.
2: Oh, yeah.
1: It was obviously very scary. Broad daylight. You could hear her yelling out for help.
2: I fell in the hole.
1: Couldn't climb out. It was enclosed very tightly. She was struggling to breathe. She called for help, and her screams were heard by a couple of neighbors. They both ran over, figured out where she was, called 911, let her know that help was on the way. She was eventually able to relax. The responders lowered a ladder into the hole to help her climb out. Then everybody sang happy birthday to her at some point.
5: I've fallen, and I can't get up.
2: Yeah, I would have been down here.
1: Unclear exactly what caused the ground to collapse, but she says it's apparently an old well. And that was one reason why she couldn't get out, because the old stone of the well was crumbling beneath her.
2: Mm.
1: Eek. She's fine, had some minor cuts and bruises and injuries, pulled a muscle, but not good. Not good, Gene, falling in your hole.
2: You can go all the way out to your hole, Shaw.
1: Yeah.
2: Fell right in it. It's bad.
1: Not good. Big old sinkhole in the bed. You're just out there for your birthday, having a smoke in your backyard. Next thing you know, you're fighting the hole.
6: Battle of the holes.
1: Yeah, thank you, Office Corps.
2: It was winning, too.
1: Got to be careful.
7: It's in the hole!
1: Yeah, she was in the hole. DoorDash driver trying to deliver somebody's delicious food to them and apparently ended up in an accident. A car accident. Mm-hmm. So the customer said, you know what? I can see my DoorDash food.
2: I'll walk to it.
1: I'll just go and pick it up from you at the scene of the crime.
8: I DoorDashed some food, and my DoorDasher told me he got in a car accident. And he was like, I can come meet him and get the food from him.
9: I think that's my food right there. I'm about to go get my food.
10: Yo, what's going on, bro? You the DoorDasher?
11: Yeah.
10: You all right? Yeah. Thank you, man. You good?
1: You good?
10: Yeah, no, I'm right down the street. I'm like, let me come grab my food. I'm so sorry, bro. Got an accident bringing me my food.
1: Going viral on social media after filming himself picking up his DoorDash order at the scene of a crash involving his delivery driver. A guy named Glenn in Maryland. Said, I DoorDashed some food, and my DoorDash told me he got in a car accident. And he was like, I can come meet him and get the food from him. So that's what he did.
2: He walked a couple blocks and picked up his food. If the accident, you know, it's going to take time, involves police, and nobody's really seriously hurt. It's just, it's going to delay the
1: right
2: thing. Sure.
1: Get in the middle of the police investigation, one of those things.
2: You're not going down there.
1: If you got my tendies,
2: tragic.
1: My tendies and my fries, and I can just walk over here and get them from you and pay on the app.
2: My pizza.
1: Yeah. This is, nightmare fuel, this video. Bullfight, southeastern Spain, chaotic, when an 1,100-pound bull cleared the safety barrier. This is the wall that separates the spectators from the bull ring.
2: Yeah, and then it was in the stands.
1: Much like in Pee-wee's Big Adventure, you know, when he's on the, and the bull gets out and starts chasing him all around the gas station with the big dinosaur. Yeah, similar to that. This bull got in the stands where the fans were. Yeah. Dangerously close to spectators near the ring. Video showing the 1,100-pound bull named Malachar charging across the arena before then vaulting the wooden barrier and separating the ring from the alleyway near the stands. This bull wanted nothing to do with this bullfight. There's pictures of this thing leaping basically right in front of somebody. They got their camera out, and this thing is feet away from them.
2: Well, yeah. Into the crowd. Did people get, like, head injuries or cuts or broken legs? Or
1: the crowd nearest the ring quickly backing away as the bull came down close to the front seats. No one hurt in the chaos.
7: Don't mess with the bull, young man. You'll get the horns.
1: Well, they weren't that close to the barrier, but they backed away quickly enough. And once it gets into that section,
2: stops kind of.
1: Well, it's not flat ground, right? So you're talking about levels, right? Mm. So you're talking about it's got a tough road ahead of it. One person said, I saw with my own eyes the bull jumping over the fence into the crowd. The animal was out of control.
2: Yeah. Sounds like it.
1: It was extremely lucky that nobody was injured.
2: It's breaking all the rules.
1: Scary moment, though. Bull jumping into the crowd. Don't want to see that. Last but not least, a Michigan family says it was preparing to say its final goodbyes to a matriarch of the family when they were confronted with a nightmare instead at the funeral home. A stranger's body, allegedly dressed in the mother's clothing, hair, and makeup.
2: What? Like, showed up?
1: Like, I think the funeral home knew they messed up, and so they tried to doll up another body to make it look like grandma. And it wasn't grandma, and they knew, and they called them on it.
11: You guys want to go see a dead body?
1: Yeah. That is not my mama.
2: Oh!
1: Said Bianca Robinson, telling the mortuary staffer about her mother, Kimberly K. Moore, who was being memorialized in the Hutchinson Funeral Home in Detroit. Police stepped in last week after the Moore's family members showed up at the funeral home to protest and voice their outrage.
2: You think?
1: Brian Moore, or Byron Moore, excuse me, Kimberly Moore's son, said, it's a lady in there with our mother's dress on and her hair on and her makeup, and it's not our mother. He and his sister, Bianca, said that the Hutchinson staffer apologized before then revealing the horrifying truth.
2: It's not your mama.
1: We must have cremated her.
2: Shut up.
1: So not only did they wheel out the wrong body, they didn't want her cremated. And these guys at this funeral home cremated grandma and then said, oops, my bad, and rolled
2: out. Just put a lookalike out there?
1: Apparently.
2: Holy shnikey. What were they going to do then? Follow the coffin to the gravesite and put it in the ground?
1: Well, who does that body belong to, right?
2: Right, that's now what I'm got saying. And then you're going to dig it up later?
1: Are we? Oh, do we not have enough oversight with funeral homes?
2: Oh, my God.
1: Every time we have one of these stories, I wonder, what
2: you
1: is
2: the... You got to tell them you accidentally cremated. You can't just put a lookalike in there and hope that everybody believes it.
1: What's the situation with funeral homes?
2: Oh, my God.
1: I'm not trying to indict anyone locally. I'm just questioning, right? Like, there's got to be some...
2: Well, there's got to be some
1: processes and
2: levels.
1: I'm just talking about, like, getting a permit and all these things. Is there some sort of state organization that comes in on a regular basis, like a health? And, like, when you own a bar or a restaurant, the health department comes in?
2: Yes.
1: There's got to be somebody.
2: Lots and lots.
1: How does this happen, though? Everybody that comes in gets a name tag and an ID. I mean, does someone... How did this keep happening?
2: Know. Infants get switched at birth sometimes too, right?
1: The babies all look like babies.
2: No,
1: they're not really that different.
2: Dead people all look like dead people. No,
1: I don't know. When you reach adulthood, yeah, you kind of look a little different. You got some weather on those tires. He said, "quote I'm sorry, your mom must have been cremated when she first got here because it was two ladies that was here that came in when your mom came, so they just had too many bodies at once.
2: Ladies, lots of ladies.
1: Well." You put one over here.
2: Well, then you have to tell them, though. You can't, like, dress up a lookalike and hope nobody notices.
1: By the way, Kimberly Moore, the mother of five, grandmother of 28, died on September 3rd. Children preparing for her viewing on Friday of the 18th, so just last week.
2: All those 30 people were
1: allegedly discovered that the woman inside what was supposed to be their mom's body bag was not their mother. When I came to put my mom's nails and lashes on, he was asking me, is this your mom? And I'm looking like, you should know. Unzip the bag and guess who's not in there? Grandma.
2: Yeah. Fooling all 30-some people. Nobody's going to notice.
1: Well, and again, if you're just having ashes, you know, you're getting them you don't know. You could be walking out of there with anybody.
2: Of course.
1: No idea. 92.9 The X.

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1: Been working in the garage when I've got free time. Last couple of weeks, trying to get all my Halloween decorations out into the lawn, all the lights and everything, and moving this here, moving that there. I definitely, in the spring, I don't know if I'm going to have time to do it this fall, but at some point I want to take everything out of the garage and fully clean it, sweep it out. It's been a while since I did that. Maybe reorganize some things, make it a little more concise. We've only got a one car attached, so we don't have a ton of room in there, and the motorcycle's in there, and so is the table saw that I've got, and then I've got shelves up on the walls with a bunch of things. My Simpsons collectibles that are in Rubbermaid tubs, they're also in the garage, so there's not a lot of room in our garage, unfortunately. And if you've got a garage that could use some help, maybe a sponsorship is what you're looking for. We've seen this happen with NFL stadiums, right? Getting named. Miller Park is now AmFam Field. Could Lambeau be renamed? Maybe. Possibly. They've been talking about it. But what about your own personal space? Yeah, it's nice to see those

0: MLB, NBA, NFL teams get some sponsorship dollars. But hey, I'm a little guy. I could use some sponsorship bucks. 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Now, my garage is not a place where I watch football. 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A Natty workbench bar stool for DIYing and Natty recliner chair for post-work relaxation. All right, so you got a couple of spots where you can sit down. Also, if you win this contest, you'll get a Natty souvenir beer mug, some shop towels and coasters, and help decorate the place, spruce it up real nice. If you're 21 or older, you can enter to win by following Natty Light, Natural Light on Instagram, Facebook, or Twitter, and commenting hashtag Natty Garage, hashtag sweepstakes on the entry post by October 9th. So head to their Facebook page, head to their Insta page or their Twitter account, and follow the instructions and do it by October 9th for your chance to become sponsored by Natty Light. They did a workbench a while ago that Jean wanted to get for her husband. This was a Father's Day promo.
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0: Yeah, that was another promotional contest that they did a couple of years ago with Al Borland from Home Improvement. 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I'm not sure if you remember that, but they it was basically like a walk-in cooler for your backyard. Shed-sized walk-in beer cooler powered primarily by solar panels on the roof. 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They also did the grass thing. The lawn brew. Remember that? 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
0: Yeah, they keep coming up with these kitschy little promotions, and now they want to sponsor your garage. So again, go to the Natural Light social media accounts, whether it's Facebook, Instagram, or Twitter. 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Make sure you're 21 or older. 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How cool would that be? Even if you're not like a huge Natty Light fan, it would still be cool to win that prize package, right? I don't know what 5 years worth of money is when it comes to buying Natty Light, but I'm sure it's a considerable amount of money. What do they do, like a six-pack a week for 5 years? I'm assuming that's what they're doing, but 92.

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1: Oh, that's going to sound so good in Madison on June 12th of next year. 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There is, I think, a Live Nation presale this morning. So if you are looking to get some tickets before the general on sale, you can do that later today. I think it starts at 10 a.m. According to Metallica.com, they still have some enhanced experiences available for the show in Madison. FYI, they're not totally sold out. Now, I don't know which ones are available, but you can go to Metallica.com for more details. Also, you're going to need the UW Badgers app on your phone for the tickets. So if you don't have that yet, you might want to download that. Create an account. That way you're ready to go. FYI for someone who had to do that earlier this week. Yeah. It's Rock Mornings with Brian and Jean. She is, busy this morning with the senior breakfast down at the Fest Grounds. I got Office Cora joining me here in just a bit. And we'll get to Bad News Happy Music a bit later on as well. Somebody on Reddit asking people, what is something that sounds amazing in theory but becomes exhausting once you actually live it long term? Things that are wildly overrated. Overrated. Right? Overrated. Somebody said, I was reading through these, some of the highlights from this Reddit thread about things that are wildly overrated. Somebody said business travel. This is, you know, the guy that's always on the flight. Everybody thinks it's amazing. No one realizes the long hours, the crappy meals, and the bland hotels. Yeah. But if you love traveling, I'm assuming there's some fatigue with whatever it is, right? At first, it may be great. You're going to all these different cities and you're making all this money and you're traveling and racking up the miles, staying in hotels, right? And all that crap. But there's got to be some fatigue after a while. I just want to be in my own bed. I just want to be in my own house. I want to be around my own stuff. Somebody said living in Florida is wildly overrated. They said, I'm much happier visiting a few times a year. Summers were rough. I think every day is rough in Florida. I mean, that's why we get so many Florida man stories. It just sounds like a disaster down there. Another person said being a chef is wildly overrated. I think being a chef is rated properly. As someone who worked in kitchens for a number of years earlier in his life, it was stressful, but I also have a lot of fond memories of the people I worked with. You know, that kitchen with the crew where you would drink beers afterwards, right? That you all got along and played pranks on each other and it was just a wild time. Maybe it was because I was younger. I don't think I would want to work in a kitchen now at my age like I did when I was in my 20s, but people always think it's cool and say things like, I wish I could do something like that. Everybody knows being a chef is brutal, but it's still heavily romanticized. Well, yeah, I mean, you know, TV shows, cooking shows, right? There's a lot of fame involved if you make it big on one of these cooking shows or baking shows or whatever, you get in front of Gordon Ramsay, one of those kind of things. And it is romanticized because of our relationship with food. But there is also a lot of stress and a lot of long hours and a lot of yelling. things that are wildly overrated, according to a Reddit thread. Somebody also said making movies for a living. I don't really know anything about that. Someone said being some form of an artist of any type. Painting sounds fun until you're on your 900th painting. Well, and it's also maybe not the most financially successful thing to do. So if it's a passion project and you're painting like Bob Ross and you can turn it into a money-making scheme, then good for you. But this one I wholeheartedly disagree with. Again, a list on Reddit about things that are wildly overrated. Somebody said live music. They said at some point it becomes exhausting. The people, the loud volume, the prices, the parking, the egos. I'll just sit at home with some headphones. Thanks. Yeah, I 100% disagree with you. Being at a show, you're missing the point here, I think. Now, Is there fatigue from going to too many shows? There probably is. I think there could be, right? Especially if maybe you work at a venue and there and it's your work, it's your life, it's something you do all the time, but that's that could be anything. And you could do both. You could sit at home and lose yourself in the music, or you could go out and enjoy yourself at a concert. I don't know, man. I get it. The prices kind of suck. I get that, but live music, I disagree with wholeheartedly. Somebody else said this one is definitely true. Things that are wildly overrated, according to a Reddit thread. Owning a boat. Everybody that I know that owns a boat says the same exact thing. That, yeah, it's great owning a boat, but it also sucks because it's expensive and you don't have a ton of time to get on the boats and people always want to go out on the boats. Yeah. Things constantly go wrong and break. You need to haul the boat out of the water, get it fixed, thousands of dollars. Yeah, the time and the expense. Not to mention, if you live in the Midwest, you don't have a ton of time on the water, right? So if you live in the South where it's warm almost year-round, you got a lot more time out there on the boat. But, yeah, owning a boat is definitely one that I would, even though I've never owned a boat, my parents owned a boat when I was a kid, I can certainly wholeheartedly understand why owning a boat is wildly overrated. There's lots of other ones, examples and suggestions on this Reddit thread. Somebody said overnight jobs. Somebody said owning a business. One person said polyamory, right? The multiple people in a relationship at the same time. Yeah, that seems wildly overrated. Another person, similar to owning a boat, owning a pool. I don't know, man. I'd like to own a pool. But again, with the Midwest, it's tough, right? Because, yeah, you got the pool, and when it's 96 degrees, it's great. But unless it's indoors, can't use it really in the wintertime. Jacob texting in saying something that is wildly overrated is being an adult. Yeah. Yeah. Paying bills. I don't know if it's overrated, but being an adult, when you're a kid, you're like, I'm going to be able to do all this stuff and stay up as late as I want, eat whatever I want, and go party and hang on my, and it's not like that at all, even without kids. And I, you know, it's just a lot of responsibility and bills. That's what it is. Thank you, Jacob, for the text message. Appreciate it. It's Rock Mornings, Brian and Gene. Again, she's out this morning, but we'll get to Office Core here in a little bit. And we'll also get to Bad News, Happy Music.
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9: I'm meteorologist Paul Trombley with your updated forecast. Sunshine mixed with clouds at times today, with daytime highs approaching 69. Southeasterly winds 8 to 15 miles per hour. Overcast skies tonight. Chance of rain showers. Lows level off around 57. Chance for showers tomorrow. High temperatures reach up to 66. Cloudy skies expected. Low 70s Monday. Upper 60s Tuesday, with storms likely. That's the latest weather on the X. Currently, it's 54 degrees.
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0: Hey, it's Brian from Your Rock Mornings, and this is the best of Your Rock Mornings on 92.9 The X. 8:15-ish on Thursday mornings. We are joined by the one and only Office Cora. How are you, young lady?
1: I am doing so good. How are you doing?
0: Doing all right here by myself. Gene is busy with the senior breakfast, part of the Oktoberfest celebration in La Crosse. You just had your big kegs and eggs celebration last week, I believe, correct?
1: We did. It was really good.
0: Similar, but I don't know if the beer is flowing this morning. It's more of like a just a free pancake breakfast put on by several organizations and sponsors for area seniors who want to come down and have a nice meal and share some gemütlichkeit and hang out in the fest tent and yeah, enjoy themselves on a random Thursday morning.
1: Share some what?
0: Gemütlichkeit. Do you want to try that again?
1: Gemütlichkeit.
0: Gemütlichkeit. Gemütlichkeit.
1: Let's just move along.
0: All right. Gah.
1: What is it?
0: No, hold on. I'm going to get you to pronounce it properly. Here we go. Gah.
1: Gah.
0: Meat.
1: Meat.
0: Clah.
1: Clah.
0: Kite.
1: Kite. Glah meat.
0: Not a glah. Gah. Just G-A. Gah meat. Gemütlichkeit.
1: Gemütlichkeit.
0: Yeah. You don't know what that means, do you?
1: No idea.
0: You can't even pronounce it either. You want to give it another shot?
1: Gemütlichkeit. That's not. you and all your friends gemütlichkeit without me.
0: Gemütlichkeit.
1: Gemütlichkeit. I'm really close. I'm so close.
0: Gemütlichkeit.
1: Gemütlichkeit.
0: Gah.
1: Gah.
0: Meek.
1: Meek.
0: Lichkeit.
1: Lichkeit. Gemütlichkeit.
0: Hey, there you go. Office Cora. It only took you about 30 times. Why is your phone buzzing? Are people texting you about how dumb you are?
1: No. They're being like, what does that word even mean? None of us have ever heard of it.
0: It's kind of like spreading cheer and friendship and joy, coziness, comfort, warmth, those kind of things. It's,
1: oh my gosh, it's totally my word.
0: Yeah, it when you're celebrating Oktoberfest, you're spreading gemütlichkeit, right? Which is like, you know, friendship and happiness and yeah and joy, and that's what you're supposed to be doing. Gemütlichkeit.
1: Oh, gemütlichkeit. Kite.
0: Gemütlichkeit. No?
1: I'm good.
0: There's also a word that's very close to it, which is gemütlichkeit. So,
1: ooh.
0: Yeah, there's a couple. They're kind of all in the same vein, though. They all kind of mean they're close enough, right? But anyways, I don't have time to go over the German language with you today.
1: Well, we'll pencil that in for later.
0: Office Corps, we, in the spirit of Oktoberfest, normally we do Hypothetical Thursday on Thursdays, yes. But Gene's out. But we did do One Gotta Go Wednesday, and that was yesterday. It's another game we play, and we give you four items, all of a similar category, and you have to choose which one to get rid of forever.
1: Ooh, okay.
0: All right. Yesterday, in honor of Oktoberfest, where there's one here in La Crosse and there's a bunch throughout the state, obviously Eau Claire and the Chippewa Valley had theirs last weekend. I think there's a thing at the Brewing Project, actually, this weekend that's going on as well, Oktoberfest related. But there's several Oktoberfest celebrations throughout the state. We decided to go with an Oktoberfest edition.
1: Okay.
0: Of One Gotta Go. So you get your pick here. I'm going to give you four Oktoberfest items, and you got to get rid of one of them forever. It doesn't exist. Okay. You ready?
1: Yes.
0: Oktoberfest beer, Oktoberfest brats, Oktoberfest music, or Oktoberfest outfits. Sort of standard items. Standard items that you need for an Oktoberfest celebration. You need music, you need beer, you need food, brats usually. And then, of course, the outfits really seal the deal there. Jean, by the way, yesterday when we were playing One Gotta Go Wednesday, she said she would get rid of Oktoberfest brats forever.
1: Really?
0: Here's the thing with Jean. So, over the years, we've done a number of events, and a lot of them have included brats because they're affordable and people like them. And you know, hundreds at a time sometimes. If you're doing a charity motorcycle ride and you got a bunch of bike, you know, motorcycle riders and they get back and they're hungry and they want to eat, you got, you know, hundreds of brats that you got to cook and you got to put them in roasters. Gene was also on the Oktoberfest board for a number of years and helped, you know, schedule the music and book the bands and all that stuff. And when you're a part of the fest, you eat a lot of brats and you're around brats. And so I think it just had worn her down to the point where she doesn't need a brat anymore. She's good without him. I found it sacrilegious. I think that getting rid of brats is a no-go for me. But which one are you getting rid of if you had to get rid of one forever?
1: Oh, boy. You can't get rid of the outfits. I mean, you can't.
0: That's the one I chose, by the way.
1: No. How could you?
0: Well, because
1: you look so cute in your lederhosen.
0: Well, I'm in lederhosen a lot because my wife and I joined the Oktoberfest Grenadier Corps. And while we're enjoying it and we're having a great time and all that stuff, we're required to wear the gear. They call it battle gear whenever we do parades and have official events. And they're very uncomfortable. They're just... The lederhosen don't, not a lot of movement going on in there in terms of being able to sit or bend over and pick something up if you drop it. So it's somewhat uncomfortable.
1: Well, but it's worth it because it's adorable.
0: Yeah, once a week, maybe.
1: I am going to get rid of, I'm going with Gene. I'm getting rid of the brats.
0: Really? After
1: well,
0: all
1: you
0: that.
1: You can't get rid of the beer.
0: Well, yeah, you have to have beer at Oktoberfest.
1: You got
0: to
1: tap the golden keg. Mm-hmm. There's a lot of symbolism in the flowing of the beer.
0: What's the symbolism?
1: Okay, you got to tap the golden keg, and then once you tap the golden keg, the golden spirits flow out and bring Gamiklakite.
0: There you go. You're getting there.
1: To the world.
0: Boy, you're really bad at this.
1: Yeah, I know.
0: Did you just read that off a website?
1: No.
0: All right.
1: It would have been better if I did that.
0: Office Core is getting rid of the brats along with Gene. I'm getting rid of the outfits. One got to go Wednesday, which was yesterday. And hopefully you have a good weekend. Enjoy your dog sitting duty. And we'll talk to you next Thursday, okay?
1: Okay. Enjoy Oktoberfest.
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1: It's that time of year again to make your belly happy and support a great cause in the Chippewa Valley. 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
1: Karen.
2: Karen.
1: Karen.
2: Karen.
3: Yeah, that's Karen.

0: Why are they so upset, Gene? What are they upset about? Why are they so mad? They're angry.
1: These gas prices are too damn high, Brian.
0: That's not what this Karen is upset about. Why is this Karen upset? What is she mad about,
1: Gene? You are talking on your phone in a public place, and I can overhear your conversation.
0: No, but I do agree with Karen's on that one.
1: I'll take that one to heart,
0: because that is annoying. That is very annoying.
1: Your dog is stepping on my newly planted flowers.
0: Ooh.
1: Is that? Okay.
0: Alley property, bitch. Anything else you want to add?
1: Lavender syrup. They're out of it at the matcha. I can't get the lavender cold foam on my matcha.
0: God, that Seven Brew, man. There was like 50 people in line. Dude. I kid you not, on Sunday at like 3 o'clock, and we were in the parking lot at Ollie's, the new Ollie's there on the south side, and I was like, what are they doing at 3? What is so important at 3 o'clock that there's got to be 70 effing cars in line for this thing?
1: We're getting to your Karen, but I got to tell you just a 20-second story. Okay. I sent my son there yesterday afternoon.
0: Oh, that poor bastard.
1: To get a drink for my daughter.
0: Does he not know?
1: He's never been there.
0: Oh, my
1: Dude,
0: God.
1: I'm like, bro. So, but I gave him, no, bro. You got to hear this. So, I'm like, she's going to be home. It'll make her really happy if that's waiting for it right here.
0: So your daughter's coming home from college.
1: I can see they're they're pulling off the interstate. I'm like, here, go get this. Get a large this, that. And
0: right? You thought he was going to be able to go from your house to the 7 Brew on the south side and then come back to your house in the 10, 15 minutes? Are you kidding me?
1: He walks in the house. First of all, I asked, the drink should have been orange. It's purple, right?
0: Okay.
1: And he walks in and he looks at me from across that. And I go, hey. And he goes, that was literally the worst experience I've ever had. He was like shell-shocked. He was like, dude, music and the screens and the app and the people. And I didn't know what I'm doing and I panicked.
0: Yes. Well, now I have something new to commiserate with your boy when I see him out drinking again.
1: I'm like, I said orange. He's like, I don't even know what happened.
0: Dude,
1: here's your drink. I'm going upstairs. It was so funny. But anyway, that's not what this Karen is.
0: You want to take one more stab at it? Why is this Karen so upset? Why is she mad?
1: What do I want to say?
0: Karen of the day.
1: It's just I wanted arugula on my salad, and you made it with bean sprouts.
0: Nope. This is about calling shotgun.
1: I've seen some wicked, blowout fights about shotgun.
0: It's dividing the internet. It's another divide the internet situation.
1: I mean, elbow down, kick somebody, run over the top of them, jump in the car.
0: There's a video going viral. Of a guy going out with his girlfriend and his mom. And who has dibs on the front seat?
1: Oh, that's easy.
0: I think we both agree it's mom.
1: Oh, absolutely.
0: Mom agrees it's mom. Girlfriend, unfortunately, does not agree and has kind of a meltdown.
1: Where are they all going?
0: I think they're just going out to eat somewhere. I don't think they're going to, mom's appointment or anything like that. But there's a viral video of a guy's girlfriend who takes the front seat and closes the door. The mom walks up to the car and says, I'm not sitting in the back seat. You need to get out. And she refuses to get out. But the mom is unrelenting, does not want to give up that front seat.
1: Okay, well, there's the problem.
0: The guy tries to calm everybody down. Eventually, the girlfriend gets really upset and storms off.
2: I'm not sitting in the back seat. You need to get out. You're going to sit in the back seat today. You need to get out. I'm not sitting in the back seat.
3: My mom is coming.

0: And so you're going to have to get in the back seat. Bro, that's some bravery right there. He told his girlfriend, my mom is coming. You're going to have to get in the back seat.
1: It feels like a situation where she's pushing it to make him have to make a decision between that. And at that point, if my kid isn't making that obvious that this is happening and that they won't relinquish, I'm just getting in the back seat. We're not fighting about it at the side of the road. That's not happening.
0: Well, no, I think they were in the driveway.
1: Or wherever, right?
0: I'm getting ready to go somewhere.
1: I'm not fighting about it.
0: And he said, hey, my mom's coming too. Get in the back seat. Mom's going to take the front seat. That's what the front seat is for the mom. Right?
1: I would say yes. I don't know what complicated relationship they have where she feels like the mom has too much power and she decided this is the moment.
0: Well, it doesn't happen.
1: Where she's going to put her foot down, which is silly in itself, instead of a conversation somewhere else. But, you know, this is where you're not choosing your mom over me anymore. I'm sick of her meddling in our business, and I've decided that this seat is
0: going to
1: be...
0: Well, it didn't sound like that. It sounded just like she didn't want to get out of the front seat. She was already in the front seat. But I don't know. It doesn't happen very often, but... If I'm driving and my in-laws are coming with us, then my father-in-law sits in the front seat and the women go in the back. It's not like a gender thing. It's just they're smaller and they fit better in the back. I don't know. It's like, yeah. Anyways, Karen of the day, very upset about having to sit in the back seat and said, you know what? F you, I'm not even going to go.
1: She's a Karen. I think she's just saying, hey.
0: Having a meltdown about sitting in the back seat. What's so bad about the back seat? It's like getting chauffeured. It's not bad.
1: I think she's just saying, hey,
0: it's like taking an Uber.
1: It's my place and this is my role in this situation. And
0: one time.
1: Like, yeah, you know, it is.
0: Yeah, 99% of that. One time you got to sit in the back because my mom trumps you and always will.
1: No, that's what I mean. Yes, she should.
0: Well, it wasn't a mom freaking out. It was the girlfriend having a meltdown about it. Get in the back seat. Go get some BK. No worries. Mom's coming too.
1: When we drop her off.
0: What if mom pays? Then will you sit in the back seat? Yeah, you can't put your mom in the back seat. This ain't driving Miss Daisy. Mom goes in the front seat.
1: Mm-hmm.
0: That's where mom wants to be. That's where mom's going to be, in the front seat, where she's comfy. I don't know. I don't have a problem with the back seat either. I'm not going to complain. Karen of the day, upset about having to sit in the back seat. It's Rock Mornings with Brian and Gene. Going to play One Gotta Go Wednesday in just a bit. Also get to some more sports. We'll do that after Green Day.
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8: 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I'm Cutter, and it's been a minute since I have covered a proper rock music festival. And while we have a couple big ones still yet to go this year, like Louder Than Life in Louisville, Kentucky, and Aftershock in Sacramento, California, I'm at a one-day music festival this weekend called Crossroads 41 Rock Detour. Breaking Benjamin, Drowning Pool, Daughtry, Atreyu, Memphis Mayfire, Dorothy, Saliva, and the list goes on. I'm excited. There are some old friends and new friends. We're going to hang out and listen to some great rock music. And I thought, in honor of that, why not dig back for a few of those artists this week on the Cutting Edge Countdown, like Daughtry, like Dorothy, like Drowning Pool, and also hear an old interview with Ben Burnley from Breaking Benjamin. Sounds good to me. Let's roll the countdown. At number 21, it is a Cutting Edge Countdown debut from Motionless in White. This song features Skylar Gray, and it is the softer side of Motionless in White, but it's oh so good. It's called R.I.P. Motionless in White, number 21 on the Cutting Edge Countdown.

0: Ryan Purds with a song called Sour this week, back up a spot to number 20 on the Cutting Edge Countdown. As I dig further into who this guy is, I'm kind of more and more blown away, if I'm being honest with you. Obviously, a huge grunge influence with this guy, but he's a multi-instrumentalist who taught himself how to songwrite and how to arrange music. Taught himself guitar, age 10, learned how to play bass, violin, mandolin, and as a guitar teacher myself, who sometimes has to moonlight as just an all-around music teacher, that's incredible. The amount of natural talent you actually have to have in order to be able to do that, especially being self-taught, definitely makes me want to listen to even more of his music and find it. His first Sight EP is available now. That song, again, is called Sour. And number 19 on the Cutting Edge Countdown, speaking of multi-instrumentalists who found a way in the world, maybe a little unconventionally, her name is Poppy, and her latest tune is called Time Will Tell on the Cutting Edge Countdown.
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0: Former Attack Attack singer Bill Murray, well, then known as John Frink. Now he's known as Bill Murray. And number 18 on the Cutting Edge Countdown, hooking up with his friends in A Day to Remember for the song Always Let You Down. So Crossroads 41 Rock Detour is a one-day music festival. It's actually in Oshkosh, Wisconsin. It's the former home of Rock USA. If we dig back into the history of this show, you may know that was one that I covered every single year, mainly because I lived down the street and I knew the promoters. With Crossroads 41, I'm excited to get involved with that again in Rock Detour. Now, Breaking Benjamin, who have... let the little cat out of the bag, number one rock song in the country this week. We'll hear from later on. But coming up next, Chris Daughtry. And Daughtry is direct support for Breaking Benjamin on Sunday. The biggest song of Daughtry's career so far in the world of rock is a song called Artificial. We'll get that cranked up and hear from Chris about that tune and touring and all that coming up after The Who with Johnny Hawkins and the song Lost Soul next on the Cutting Edge Countdown. 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
0: We are in the middle of counting down the week's biggest rock songs. I don't want to wait anymore. Let's get it going. I'm Cutter, and this is the Cutting Edge Countdown on Real Rock 92.9 The X.
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0: The Who featuring Johnny Hawkins, the song Lost Soul on the Cutting Edge Countdown. That, of course, off the new album entitled Hun, the third The Who album. I love it. I've been enjoying that album actually a lot. And if you want to dig back into my conversation, remember it takes a little bit to listen to it because there's a translator involved. But having a conversation with Jaya from The Who was amazing. It is on my podcast, Cutter's Rockcast, available anywhere. You can also dig back in time and find a lot of conversations with this man, Chris Daughtry. Now, Daughtry is part of this festival that I'm hosting this weekend called Crossroads 41 Rock Detour. But Chris Daughtry, over the course of the last 2 years, have put out two different EPs. Shock to the System Part 1 and Shock to the System Part 2. As we get ready to play the song Artificial from Daughtry, he explains why it didn't necessarily have to sound the same, but they thought it should. Maybe?
1: You know, I don't think we... I think we were probably thinking it had to match it in the beginning, but I think once The Day I Die happened and it felt like we were leaning into that grunge... kind of modern grunge a little bit. It kind of opened the door to that direction for us. And it still felt like it worked with Part One, but it also became its own thing. I really, really liked that about the second half. And kind of playing, it seems like it really took on a lot of my influences, you know, you know, growing up and being such a fan of the grunge era, you know, we really wanted to kind of play with that a little bit, but in a way that still felt modern and cohesive with Part One.

0: Daughtry, the song Artificial. That is from Shock to the System Part 1. Of course, you heard Chris Daughtry talking about Shock to the System Part 2 as well. Both are available in listening from start to finish. Sounds like you're listening to an album by Daughtry, if you ask me. Speaking of which, the live Daughtry show is actually a ton of fun, if not even a little super intense. We talked about that live experience and what it takes to put it together and just how involved Chris Daughtry is in the Daughtry live design.
1: I only get involved when I don't like it. You know what I mean? Like,
0: it's the best way to do it.
1: You know, otherwise I want to be surprised. I want to give, you know, we have an incredible LD. He's been with us for years, and I like to give Jerome a chance to, you know, see what kind of creativity gets jarred in his brain from listening to the music, and if I see it and I'm like, I'm not really feeling that, then that's when, you know, I'll talk to him and we make some adjustments or whatever, which usually happens after like the first couple shows, you know, and unless we catch it at rehearsal. You know, sometimes it's a mood. It's a, you know, I'll give him notes on like, I'm kind of seeing this vibe for this song. And then he'll go, yep, got it. And he'll run with it and he'll nail it. And then there's times where what he thought I was meaning was maybe a little different than what he was seeing. And we'll have to kind of meet up and figure that out. But yeah, I think, you know, stage plot and stuff like that, I'm pretty hands on with, in the early stages, But it's good to have a team to take some of that off your plate, you know.
0: From Rockcast episode 429, that is Chris Daughtry on the Cutting Edge Countdown. We are going to try to catch up on Sunday at the Rock Detour as well, so be paying attention to @CutterMedia. I will probably be doing some quick hit conversations with some rock stars backstage, and I'll share that stuff there as well, and through the radio stations that are actually hosting the concert. And number 16 on the Cutting Edge Countdown, featuring John Five, the former Rob Zombie guitar player and current Motley Crue guitar player. Now he's playing lead guitar for Nickelback, at least for this song. It's called Rattle the Cage on the Cutting Edge Countdown.

0: The Entire State of Tim Montana is the name of the new Tim Montana album, and that is available now. That song is called Break Me Down. It's number 15 this week on the Cutting Edge Countdown. Coming up in a little bit, we're going to hear from Ryan McCombs of Drowning Pool, who is also, yes, the lead singer of Soil. We're also going to hear from Brandon Saller from Atreyu next, after Papa Roach on the Cutting Edge Countdown. We are in the middle of counting down the week's biggest rock songs on the Cutting Edge Countdown on Real Rock 92.9 The X.
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0: From Devil May Cry 2, Papa Roach, See You in Hell. It's number 14 on the Cutting Edge Countdown. Brandon Sadler from the band Atreyu as we get ready to play All For You, which comes in at number 13 this week on the Cutting Edge Countdown. Talking about Atreyu's latest album and defining that sound of Atreyu, matching hardcore but still with pop sensibility and some thrash metal in there too.
1: For sure. I think that really, like, when what made us really realize that if all of the important pieces of a DNA are present, it sounds like Atreyu, no matter what. You know what I mean? It's like, as long as the important things are there, it will sound like us.
0: All For You is the single. Give me a little background on this song.
1: All For You was a Japan song. That was like the third song we wrote, I think. Okay. It was an idea that Dan had. He had this kind of rough build for the chorus and like the lyric, the All For You lyric. And then it was like, okay, this is cool. Like, it would struck us differently because it was almost like, this sounds almost like a country chorus or like a, almost like a gospel chorus or something, you know what I mean? And it was like, okay, well, what if we curveball it and make like the verses groove really hard and have like heavy riffs and kind of like take Atreyu-fy it, you know?
0: Right.
1: But yeah, it was kind of the one where, you know, Dead was the first song we wrote. And from the jump, we were like, ooh, this is a really great first song. Like, this is, we don't usually get here first. And that song sort of spoke to, like, this is as everything you could ever want from an Atreyu song. And All For You, as soon as that one came, we were like, hey, this is special. This is like, you know, like, Dead was for the fans, All For You is for everyone, you know? And it was like, and it kind of had this feeling where, as we started playing demos and stuff from even that phase to like friends, family, the record label, you know, our team, whatever, everyone was like, that song's crazy.

0: Greta Van Fleet is up to number 12 this week on the Cutting Edge Countdown with the song Player Games. It's a long answer, but check this out. As we get set to play Drowning Pool's Bodies, lead singer Ryan McCombs and I are talking about why Ryan came back to Drowning Pool after being gone for a lot of years.
1: Well, honestly, see, we were laughing about it from the get-go because the last conversation that we had as a band took place between CJ and I was living in Baton Rouge, Louisiana at the time. We're sitting there, and he calls me, and we're going back and forth chatting about where we were mentally and everything. Just, man, we used to tour like dogs, and he was like, man, you know, maybe we should just take a break for a bit, you know, just kind of pull back a little bit and just take a break. I was like, yeah, I'm feeling that same thing, man. I agree. And then 13 years later, so it was like none of us intended for it to be like this, like it ended up being.
0: Right.
1: We intended to take a little break, but that little break turned into like, what, 12, 13 years?
0: God, was it really that long?
1: It was something like that.
0: Yeah, I suppose.
1: It had to be like around 2011, I think. But I think it was 2011. So the first person to reach out to me was Stevie. And I was at a pub back home in England, and Stevie messages me. And Stevie's pure Texas. You won't find anybody more Texas than Stevie Benton. And so he's a man of few words. He's a very studious, very, very smart individual. But he doesn't have much to say on things.
0: Right.
1: And when he does, it's very to the point. So getting a message from Stevie, I was kind of like, you know, is everybody okay? we would keep in contact every once in a while, but it's usually about football stuff because we're both big football fans.
0: Right.
1: But he just, next thing I know, he's small talking me for about an hour and a half. And I was just like, this, what's going on? I was like, man, you sure everything's all right? And he's like, yeah, everything's fine. And then there's a pause. And then he wrote back again. He goes, I was actually wondering.
0: There it is.
1: Yeah, I was actually wondering if you'd be interested in getting back together and doing a couple of reunion shows. And I was like, yeah, absolutely, man, because I miss the guys. I loved writing with these guys. I loved touring with these guys. I mean, they were the only guys that, when I quit music back in 2004, these are the only guys that would have pulled me back into the game in what, 2005? So
0: right.
1: I missed them, and I was like, yeah, absolutely. And then about 3 days later, their manager at the time called me, and that couple reunion shows turned into, you're back in the band and we're doing this and we're getting offers for that. And so I'm like, all right, cool. So I talked to the Soil guys to make sure nobody get their feathers ruffled, and
0: right,
1: and moved forward with doing both.
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0: Autumn Kings and the song Gone, Gone, Gone at number 11 on the Cutting Edge Countdown. And all it took was some kindness from my home state of Wisconsin to help out Autumn Kings and make sure they got to their tour. 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
1: Meet the rock band on a Midwest tour. First, there was car trouble. Mechanics couldn't help. Desperate, they dialed a stranger who made a gesture so big-hearted the musicians say it restored their faith in humanity.
2: One heck of a last few days.
1: On a tour of the Midwest, the rock band Autumn Kings ran right into an early winter in rural Wisconsin.
2: Our van engine broke down in Cadott.
1: As they waited for the mechanic, a stranger in a truck pulled over and offered to help. He left his number just in case. When they finally got their van checked out, no dice.
2: It's going to take a couple days.
1: Put simply, no engine, no van, no tour. You knew a guy.
2: Right. We knew a guy, yeah. Call up my guy, Ernie. Hey, Ernie, we need your help. Yeah, what's up? Our van's broke down. You guys want to just take my car? Really?
1: He bought the car 3 days earlier. And so in Ernie's red ride, they drive all night and made it to the Upheaval Festival in Grand Rapids, Michigan. And guess what happens?
2: We played what I think was the best show of our entire career.
1: Fast forward 400 miles back to Wisconsin, and the Autumn Kings head to Ernie's.
2: Ernie is the man of, I won't say the hour of day, that's insulting. I would say the man of the year, possibly the man of the decade.
3: Right. These guys are pretty cool. I've never met a live band before, let alone I just stopped to help three strangers on the side of the road.
1: That SUV just 3 days old. So, yes, Midwest nice is very real. And the Autumn Kings found it in Ernie Russell, who we could call the Prince of Kindness.
0: The Prince of Kindness. Nice. We know Autumn Kings. They've been on the show a bunch of times. And I'm from Wisconsin, so that story absolutely warms my heart, as it should anybody's. The show must go on. Indeed. Number 10 on the Cutting Edge Countdown, Black Label Society taking a dip this week with the song Name.

Latest from Shinedown is up to number 9 this week on the Cutting Edge Countdown. The song Yun Again from their new album 8. Keep the music flowing at number 8, the title track to the new album Villainous. It is Eva Under Fire featuring Maria Brink on the Cutting Edge Countdown.

0: weekend at number 8 on the Cutting Edge Countdown, Eva Under Fire, featuring Maria Brink with the song Villainous. Dorothy coming up in a little bit. Dorothy is part of this festival I'm hosting this weekend called Crossroads 41 Rock Detour. Her biggest song to date is the song Rest in Peace. We'll play that and we'll hear from Dorothy coming up after A Perfect Circle next. 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

0: Perfect Circle at number 7 on the Cutting Edge Countdown with the song Starless. Dorothy is part of this festival called Crossroads 41 Rock Detour that we're hosting this weekend. And I talked to her a while back about being kind of all over the place vocally, starting with that Dolly Parton record she was on.
1: Oh, yeah. Yeah. For the Dumplin' soundtrack.
2: Yeah.
1: With Macy Gray.
2: Yeah.
1: Dude, Macy Gray is awesome.
2: This is the beauty to me of you and your voice and what you can do. You're on a song with Dolly Parton and Macy Gray. And then here's you on a metal track. And here's you on a ballad. And here's you on a straightforward rock and roll song. And here's you on a blues record with Slash.
1: I like to try things, you know. Life is an adventure.
2: That is very true. You literally can do it all, Dorothy.
1: Mostly. I have my days. Listen, I can't bench a whole lot of weight. I can't do that. So.
2: Okay, but I mean, as far as your voice goes. Yeah. And you can work on the benching thing.
1: I know.
2: We'll start with some planks.
1: Right. Hey, listen, I just try. I think as a vocalist, you want to get out of your niche. You want to try new things and put more, you know, colors in your palette, so to speak.
2: Sure. So, I understand that.
1: So I like to be adventurous with trying stuff.
2: Now, did you find that when you decided to go clean, that the exercise and that addiction sort of took over a little?
1: It's not an addiction per se. It's just like something I do to stay sane and healthy and to train for tour also. Like,
2: that's
1: the cardiovascular capacity is very important on stage when you're running around singing. So it's just part of my lifestyle now. Yeah.

0: The song Rest in Peace by Dorothy is actually off the album Gifts from the Holy Ghost that came out in 2022. That song ended up having a couple really good singles on it, but when she released The Way featuring Mud, Tombstone Town, Bones, and so on, she's like, let's just get behind this one forever. Dorothy on the Cutting Edge Countdown.
1: I was like, hey, can we just work this for 2 years?
2: Sure.
1: And I could just take, you know, I could just play shows and play my butt off.
2: Yeah.
1: Work.
2: You just tour constantly.
1: Just tour forever and never come home. And
2: nope.
1: Miss my cats.
2: They'll be fine.
1: They're going to hate me.
2: The cats are just waiting for you to die so they can eat you anyway. I mean, they're cats.
1: Messed up, bro.
2: It's cats. It's what they do.
1: I don't know.
2: I have three of them. I'm just saying.
1: She looks at me funny sometimes. I'm like,
2: I'm telling
1: her. That's a demon.
2: She goes, are you dead yet? What's your cat's name?
1: Wesley Stripes is the fat one.
2: Shut up.
1: I didn't name him. I was in an AA meeting. Okay, hold on. I was in a recovery 12-step meeting. And
2: that sounds way more professional.
1: Yeah, you can't say it. Some kid's like, I got to go back to rehab. Can someone foster my cat? And I just raised my hand. I didn't even think about it. It was just a knee-jerk. Raised my hand. Said, I'll do it. And he's a fat boy. And then the guy never got his stuff together. And kind of reneged on our agreement, which was just pay for the food and the litter and I'll take care of your cat. And I'm like, okay, he's mine now. So he's like, fine.
2: He's yours now.
1: I don't know. He kind of disappeared on me and left me with his cat. But he named him Wesley Stripes. The other one is Harley, and she is a sweet. She's like a demon, dude. I don't know. She's so freaking cute, but she's so mean.
0: And now we know more about her cats. See? It's the thing about a Dorothy conversation. I always love the randomness of it. I love her, and I can't wait to see her this weekend. Beartooth at number 6 on the Cutting Edge Countdown. The song is called Free.

0: I came across something the other day that involves the band The Warning that I actually didn't know existed. It is The Warning. The song Kerosene is up to number 5 this week on the Cutting Edge Countdown. So there's a band called Dead Poets Society who have been on this show. In fact, recently to promote their latest album, Fission, F-I-S-S-I-O-N. And there's a single from that album called Running in Circles / Hurt. Actually features The Warning. I didn't know. I really didn't know. You can check out the video on YouTube. Architects, Broken Mirror next, then 3 Days Grace. 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
1: Architects at number 4 on the Cutting Edge Countdown. The song is called Broken Mirror. Let me say this now before we get into the last 3 songs, because I was originally going to do this week, but we moved it to next week. The band Varsity is going to be here next week. Very cool band if you haven't checked out. Definitely have that hard rock, heavy metal sound, metalcore-ish a little, with that R&B influence that's become pretty popular. They're cool. Varsity, no vowels. Go check them out. Ben Burnley, an old school conversation from a festival called Rock USA is going to happen in a little bit. We'll hear from him before we get to the number one rock song of the week, which belongs to Breaking Benjamin. After 3 Days Grace, it's Don't Want to Go Home Tonight at number 3.

0: Five Finger Death Punch at number 2 on the Cutting Edge Countdown in the song Eye of the Storm. The number 1 rock song in the country this week belongs to Breaking Benjamin. Now, I'm going to dig back in the archives a little bit here. For a long time, I was working with a partner on my podcast, Cutter's Rockcast. Her name is Katie. Now, she's gone on. We still work together on other things, but she doesn't do anything on air on the mic anymore or on camera. But I sent her backstage at a festival called Rock USA, which is on the grounds of the festival we're hosting this weekend, to have a conversation with Ben Burnley from Breaking Benjamin, who are headlining that show this weekend. Katie always had some great questions, including this one.
1: When you're out on the road with so many different artists, do you usually, like, do you in your head as you're out touring with bands be like, man, I'd really like to work with that person?
2: All the time.
1: Yeah? Is there anybody else that you've thought about working with or would like to work with in the future at some point that you haven't had the opportunity to?
2: There's so many. There's too many to name, to be honest with you, because I have produced, I don't care what the credits say, I've produced Breaking Benjamin albums ever since the beginning.
1: Mm-hmm.
2: You know, if you write the song and the song is what it is and it doesn't change, a producer comes in and say they produced it, it's the same exact song that I have the recording of right here. So what did you do?
1: Yeah.
2: But anyway, so I've always wanted to, like, produce. And being a singer, I like to produce singers, you know. Like, guitars are guitars, you know. Drums are drums,
1: mm-hmm.
2: you know. Singers are, it's like, everybody's voice is different.
1: Mm-hmm.
2: You know, a snare drum sounds like a snare drum, and the guitar sounds like a guitar. And so a singer is really what the unique aspect is.
1: Mm-hmm.
2: Because distortion on a guitar sounds like distortion on a guitar, you know. So a singer is really the you know, the voice that's the what the band is like kind of identified with.
1: Mm-hmm.
2: You know, like, there's a few bands here and there, I suppose you could tell, like, that there's a certain guitar player playing,
1: right? Tom Morello,
2: right? Exactly. But even then, somebody else could do that exact same thing, but
1: yep.
2: A singer can't sound like, you know, it's unique, like, your voice is unique.
1: Yeah.
2: But anyway, so I would love to produce.

0: produce, and I'd love to like do stuff with other bands. And when I produce, you know, I like to write, and so I would do some of that. And then I like to work with singers to, you know, just kind of like bring them out of their norm,
1: mm-hmm.
0: you know, because I do things on my own albums all the time of things that I, not for every song, but things that I don't do vocally, you know, it's something I do different on every album. I just try not to go like too overboard with it, but yeah. So there's too many bands to name about who I would want to like do a record with, or mm-hmm. you know. But it's not just a record of like me playing with them; it'd right. be like producing it.
2: 3, 2, 1.
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The number one rock song in the United States of America belongs to Breaking Benjamin, the song Something Wicked. This has been the Cutting Edge Countdown. My thanks again to all those artists, Breaking Benjamin, Dorothy, Daughtry, Atreyu, Drowning Pool. 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My name is Cutter. 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

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Saturday mornings from 10 to noon, Cutter counts down the top 21 songs in rock for the week. I haven't done much talking yet today. Better get the tongue working.

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9: I'm meteorologist Paul Trombley with your updated forecast. Mainly cloudy this afternoon with daytime highs approaching 69. Southeast winds 8 to 15 miles per hour. Chance for showers tonight, lows around 57. Chance of rain showers tomorrow. Daytime highs approaching 66. Cloudy skies expected. Partly cloudy Monday with a high of 73. 69, storms likely Tuesday. That's the latest weather on the X. Currently, it's 64 degrees.
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1: Is it really that simple? I just have to jump around?
2: That's not simple. Have you tried jumping around for this whole song?
1: Not the whole song, but...
2: Yeah.
1: For a little while, at least.
2: What, are you going to jump around to health? I bet it works.
1: There's a health hack that went viral last November on the TikTok, and it's basically just jumping.
2: Yeah.
1: 50 times.
2: I have zero doubt that that works.
1: They say that if you're trying to be healthier this year, you can obviously go to a gym, you can join a club, you can do all the crazy exercises,
2: there's
1: all the stuff.
2: All sorts of ways to go about it.
1: All sorts of different ways. This one, I don't know, speaks to me a little bit.
2: You're going to jump?
1: You start your morning by jumping 50 times, and there's literally nothing else to it. You just jump up and down 50 times in a row.
2: I've jumped around at jump around, and I get it.
1: A handful of people who have tried this viral TikTok health hack say that it's life-changing.
2: So you don't need a jump rope. This is just jumping around.
1: Others say it's a bit of a stretch, but they have noticed some differences, made noticeable differences in their lives. One woman said she did it for a week, said it made her feel, quote, more awake, lighter on her feet, and better in general all day long.
2: Soft knees, kind of helping with your knees a little bit.
1: Experts say that yes, starting your morning by jumping might be a good idea. We can miss the make you jump, jump. The Mac Daddy make you jump, jump. Oh, Daddy Mac will make you jump, jump. Thankfully, there's no shortage of songs about jumping.
2: Mm-hmm.
1: Got all sorts of tunes I can crank out while I'm listening to music and jumping 50 times in a row.
2: Well, here's the science, right? So increases your heart rate, which then boosts your circulation, which is improves your lymphatic flow, which helps clear your body of waste. It elevates your temperature, primes your metabolism, stimulates blood flow to your hands and feet, literally every other area of your body. So the benefit there is the big picture, right? So
1: every other area?
2: Every other area, Brian. All the areas are getting better blood flow.
1: I'm already getting blood flow in the morning to that area. I don't need any more blood flow.
2: More blood.
1: I don't need any more blood. It's already full of blood. Did you hear that other thing?
2: Did you hear all that other stuff?
1: That blood sausage is full.
2: Did you hear?
1: I heard. Well, yeah. Well, what do I got to do it the moment I get out of the bed?
2: Or no, I don't think so.
1: Some point in the morning,
2: yes.
1: Like when I'm in my routine?
2: You jump 50 times. Gentle bounce, you can do that. You can do a higher impact if that's your deal.
1: Well, I think if you start out, you're just probably going to be doing like a little...
2: Yes, and then eventually maybe you're doing a little bit more.
1: I'm not going to try to like jump over things, right?
2: Soft knee bend through the ball of your feet.
1: No, I don't like the soft knee bend.
2: But what are you doing? Are you tucking?
1: No, looks
2: I'm
1: good
2: not
1: in the stripes.
2: I'm not doing that. That was 10. I just
1: did
2: 10.
1: Committee over here.
2: Oof.
1: 10?
2: That was 10.
1: 50 of them, right? Do you increase or do you just stick with 50? Like, at some point, do you get to a point where I can do 100?
2: First of all, do that. And do that every morning for a week, and then we'll talk about
1: 50 of them?
2: 50 of them.
1: Because my schedule, like, I everything happens the same every morning. It has to.
2: So you could do 50 jumps in the studio.
1: I don't know if I'd do them here or if I'd do them at home. I like to get ready and get out of the house and get here so I can get into work mode, you know what I mean, mentally.
2: That's why I think maybe here would be better.
1: So maybe do them here?
2: Yeah. Like, you get... Do your routine, get to the studio, do some stuff, and then take a break while you do your 50
1: jumps. Yeah, I definitely couldn't do them right out of bed because the dog would be like, dude, what are you doing?
2: Yes.
1: I need to go outside.
2: It's too much. And you're in the dark.
1: I get up and the dog has to go out, and then I let the dog back in. Generally, my wife goes and sleeps in another room because I snore or she's uncomfortable or whatever. So then I have to wake her up and put her back in the master bedroom with the dogs. And then I... take my shower, get dressed, grab my coffee and whatever else I'm bringing to work.
2: You're jumping here. You're not doing
1: that. So I'm doing it when I get here?
2: Yeah.
1: 50 times?
2: And you could pick songs to jump to because you've got the whole library in front of you.
1: How long do you think it takes to jump 50 times? It's only like,
2: are you taking a break?
1: 2-3 minutes?
2: Couple minutes.
3: Really listen to me.
4: What?
3: White men can't jump.
1: Bitch, I could jump. I could jump a lot. 50 times in a row.
2: It's going to be more tiring than you think.
1: I'm not saying that it's going to be a cakewalk.
2: It won't.
1: It certainly sounds a lot better than doing things with kettlebells, and I've seen one of our coworkers' wives. She's always posting videos of her working out. She's down on her hands and knees, and she's kicking her legs out behind her, and that looks awful. That looks terrible. That doesn't look... What are those, the burpees? You ever done a burpee? Oof. Jesus Christ. Who invented that? Some sadist. Probably somebody at...
2: Very good shape. That's what they did.
1: Somebody in a prison invented that thing. Good Lord. That is some punishment right there.
2: But some jump around. Makes sense.
1: Yeah. That's it. Just jumping 50 times every morning. When do I see results? When does that happen? Like, it'd take a week, two weeks? I got a doctor's appointment coming up. If I can get this thing and going in the right direction, I don't have to take any more pills.
2: Hey,
1: nice.
2: Doc, I've been jumping for a month now. Do it.
1: I got 2 weeks before.
2: Oh, yeah, he's really jump a lot then.
1: All right. Viral health hack from TikTok. Just jumping 50 times in a row every morning. How's your walking thing going?
2: It's good.
1: Are you still doing it?
2: Yeah.
1: You got to get me the brand name. I told you.
2: Yeah, mine's not good.
1: Well, I don't need a good one. I want an affordable one. We went and looked at some, and they were like $700 to $900.
2: No.
1: I'm like, I'm not paying that for... I just might as well get a treadmill.
2: Mm-hmm.
1: What was yours? A couple $100? Three?
2: No.
1: Three?
2: Like 140. It's cheap.
1: Oh, snap. That's the one I need.
2: Yeah.
1: But it works, right?
2: Walking on it.
1: That dude at the store was like all about trying to sell me that one for $600.
2: Oh, yeah, I'm
1: sure. He's like, well, we might have it in the bag. We can get an order and blah, blah, blah. And I'm like, look, dude, I'm like, do I look like the kind of guy who's just going to make a decision right now about walking? No, man. All right. So add the walking pad.
2: And the jump around.
1: And the jump around.
2: Dude,
1: I'm
2: going to
1: be chiseled. I'm going to be effing chiseled, man.
2: Look at these.
1: Look at this ab. I just want to have one ab.
2: Yeah, I know.
1: Just one. Just once.
2: That's not happening with the jumping.
1: I should have done this when I was a kid.
2: Yeah.
1: I look back. I thought I was... I hate that. I hate that. I used to think I was fat, and now I'm fat, and I'm like, God.
2: If I could just look like I did when I thought I was...
1: If I could be fat from 2016 fat...
2: Oh, man.
1: As opposed to 2026 fat...
2: I'd be like without a shirt all the time.
1: Oh, God. Yeah, speaking of... He came over my house, too, yesterday to drop off a hoodie for my dog. And I was like, you and your abs. Get out of here. Yeah. Can you imagine what it would feel like to, like, go to the beach or the pool and take your shirt off with no shame? That must be the best feeling in the world. Like, everyone's going to be looking at this. Here we go.
2: Mm-hmm. That's the bros who are yelling at the weights. You know that, right?
1: Yeah, that's the screaming curling guy. Yeah, yeah. I'm not doing that either.
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1: Limp Bizkit rocks on the X, and they rocked at Rockfest back in July. Hell yeah. Looking forward to Rockfest 2027. Lineup comes out sometime mid-January, if I remember right. And already speculating on who might be there for Rockfest 2027. Nickelback has got a new album coming out October 30th. It's called Everything Under the Sun. And this is new rock from Nickelback featuring John 5. This is Rattle the Cage on the X.

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I still like the Genesis version better. I'm Drew the Lazy Man. That's just my opinion. Latest now from Foo Fighters. This is Window on the X.

Scotty B, my brother, I miss you. Anytime I hear The Offspring, I think of you and have to smile. I miss you, brother. I'm Lazy Man Drew. Let's get back to some music. This is From Ashes to New, and Die for You on the X.

Metallica rocks on the X. Nebula Fest version 4 is coming up October 17th. That's all I've got for info right now, but there will be more to come.

0: 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Still way cooler than whatever the hell you're watching on TikTok.
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9: I'm meteorologist Paul Trombley with your updated forecast. Daytime highs approaching 68 this afternoon. Under cloudy skies, southeasterly winds 8 to 15 miles per hour. Slight chance of rain showers tonight. Lows dip down to about 57. Cloudy skies expected. Slight chance for showers tomorrow, 68. Sunshine mixed with clouds at times. Monday, with daytime highs approaching 73. 69, storms likely Tuesday. That's the latest weather on the X. Currently 68.
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Avenged Sevenfold on 92.9 The X. I'm Lazy Man Drew. Turning out to be a pretty nice day today. Might catch some rain tomorrow. But I'm definitely liking the fall temperatures. I'll take it.

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1: Here's some meet the kite and hang out in the fest tent and yeah, enjoy themselves on a random Thursday morning.
2: Share some what?
1: Gamikabite. Do you want to try that again?
2: Gamikabite.
1: Gamikabite.
2: Gamiklakite.
1: Gamiklakite.
2: Let's just move along.
1: All right. Gah.
2: What is it?
1: No, hold on. I'm going to get you to pronounce it properly. Here we go. Gah.
2: Gah.
1: Meat.
2: Meat.
1: Cla.
2: Cla.
1: Kite.
2: Kite. Gla meat.
1: Not a gla. Gah. Just G-A. Gamiklakite.
2: Gamiklakite.
1: Yeah. You don't know what that means, do you?
2: No idea.
1: You can't even pronounce it either. You want to give it another shot?
2: Gamiklakite. That's not. you and all your friends glamiklakite without me.
1: Gamiklakite.
2: Gamiklakite. I'm very close. I'm so close.
1: Miklakite.
2: Miklakite.
1: Gah.
2: Gah.
1: Meek.
2: Meek.
1: Lakite.
2: Lakite. Gah meek lakite.
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It's Project Oktoberfest. 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
1: Another week dragging through the mud. 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

Perfect Circle and Starless on 92.9 The X. They're in, I looked at their concert dates last week, and they were in South America. I think they're in Australia by now. And then New Zealand. Where else did I see? Oh, yeah, Hawaii.

3 days grace on 92.9 The X here at Rockfest last year, year before last. Yeah, so many bands, the Rockfest start to run together after many, many years and loss of brain cells. Yeah. Looking forward to Rockfest 2027. Can't believe it's already been, we know I'm not good with math. July, August, September, 2 months? Hey, only 10 months to go to Rockfest 2027. It'll be here before we know it.

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21: I'm meteorologist Paul Trombley with your updated forecast. Cloudy this afternoon with highs around 68. Southeast winds 8 to 15 miles per hour. Cloudy skies expected again tonight. Slight chance of rain showers. Lows dip down to about 57. Cloudy skies tomorrow. Slight chance for showers. Highs level off around 68. Low 70s Monday, turning cooler Tuesday with highs in the upper 60s and storms possible. That's the latest weather on the X. Right now, it's 70 degrees.
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Real Rock 92.9 The X. Listen to Brian and Gene weekday mornings from 6 to 9. It's New Rock Mornings. They'll get you up and off to work with a cup of coffee, a shot of rock, and on Thursday mornings in the 8 o'clock hour, a conversation with Office Cora. And I've got some news about Office Cora coming up shortly. Hey, yo!

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1: Is it really that simple? I just have to jump around?
2: That's not simple. Have you tried jumping around for this whole song?
1: Not the whole song, but...
2: Yeah.
1: For a little while, at least.
2: What, are you going to jump around to health? I bet it works.
1: There's a health hack that went viral last November on the TikTok, and it's basically just jumping.
2: Yeah.
1: 50 times.
2: I have zero doubt that that works.
1: They say that if you're trying to be healthier this year, you can obviously go to a gym, you can join a club, you can do all the crazy exercises,
2: there's
1: all the stuff.
2: All sorts of ways to go about it.
1: All sorts of different ways. This one, I don't know, speaks to me a little bit.
2: You're going to jump?
1: You start your morning by jumping 50 times, and there's literally nothing else to it. You just jump up and down 50 times in a row.
2: Like I said, I've jumped around. At jump around, and I get it.
1: A handful of people who have tried this viral TikTok health hack say that it's life-changing.
2: So you don't need a jump rope. This is just jumping around.
1: Others say it's a bit of a stretch, but they have noticed some differences, made noticeable differences in their lives. One woman said she did it for a week, said it made her feel, quote, more awake, lighter on her feet, and better in general all day long.
2: Soft knees, kind of helping with your knees a little bit.
1: Experts say that yes. Starting your morning by jumping might be a good idea. We can make some make ya. Jump, jump. Some Mac Daddy make ya. Jump, jump. Oh, Daddy Mac will make ya. Jump, jump. Thankfully, there's no shortage of songs about jumping.
2: Mm-hmm.
1: Got all sorts of tunes I can crank out while I'm listening to music and jumping 50 times in a row.
2: Well, here's the science, right? So increases your heart rate, which then boosts your circulation, which is improves your lymphatic flow, which helps clear your body of waste. It elevates your temperature, primes your metabolism, stimulates blood flow to your hands and feet, literally every other area of your body. So the benefit there is the big picture, right? So
1: every other area?
2: Every other area, Brian. All the areas are getting better blood flow.
1: I'm already getting blood flow in the morning to that area. I don't need any more blood flow.
2: More blood.
1: I don't need any more blood. It's already full of blood.
2: Did you hear that other thing? Did you hear all that other stuff?
1: That blood sausage is full.
2: Did you hear?
1: I heard. Well, yeah. Well, what do I got to do it the moment I get out of the bed?
2: Or no, can I don't think so.
1: Some point in the morning,
2: yes.
1: Like when I'm in my routine?
2: Wake up, you jump 50 times. Gentle bounce, you can do that. You can do a higher impact if that's your deal.
1: Well, I think if you start out, you're just probably going to be doing like a little...
2: Yes, and then eventually maybe you're doing a little bit
1: more. I'm not going to try to like jump over things, right?
2: Soft knee bend through the ball of your feet.
1: No, I don't like the soft knee bend.
2: Well, what are you doing? Are you tucking?
1: No,
2: I'm not doing that.
1: I'm
2: not doing that. That was 10. I just
1: did
2: 10.
1: Committee over
2: Oof.
1: Here. 10?
2: Yeah, it was 10.
1: 50 of them, right? Do you increase or do you just stick with 50? Like, at some point, do you get to a point where I can do 100?
2: First of all, do that. And do that every morning for a week, and then we'll talk about
1: 50 of them?
2: 50 of them.
1: Because my schedule, like, I everything happens the same every morning. It has to.
2: So you could do 50 jumps in the studio.
1: I don't know if I would I'd do them here or if I do them at home. I like to get ready and get out of the house and get here so I can get into work mode, you know what I mean, mentally.
2: That's why I think maybe here would be better.
1: So maybe do them here?
2: Yeah. Like, you get... Do your routine, get to the studio, do some stuff, and then take a break while you do your 50
1: jumps. Yeah, I definitely couldn't do them right out of bed because the dog would be like, dude, what are you doing?
2: Yes.
1: I need to go outside.
2: It's too much. And you're in the dark.
1: I get up and the dog has to go out, and then I let the dog back in. Generally, my wife goes and sleeps in another room because I snore or she's uncomfortable or whatever. So then I have to wake her up and put her back in the master bedroom with the dogs. And then I... take my shower, get dressed, grab my coffee and whatever else I'm bringing to work.
2: You're jumping here. You're not doing
1: that. So I'm doing it when I get here?
2: Yeah.
1: 50 times?
2: And you could pick songs to jump to because you've got the whole library in front of you.
1: How long do you think it takes to jump 50 times? It's only like,
2: are you taking a break?
1: 2-3 minutes?
2: Couple minutes.
3: Really listen to me.
4: What?
3: White men can't jump.
1: Bitch, I can jump. I can jump a lot. 50 times in a row.
2: It's going to be more tiring than you think.
1: I'm not saying that it's going to be a cakewalk.
2: It won't.
1: It certainly sounds a lot better than doing things with kettlebells, and I seen one of our coworkers' wives. She's always posting videos of her working out. She's down on her hands and knees, and she's kicking her legs out behind her, and that looks awful. That looks terrible. That doesn't look. I did. Yeah. What are those? The burpees? You ever done a burpee? Oof. Jesus Christ! Who invented that? Some sadist. Probably somebody at.
2: Very good shape. That's what they did.
1: Somebody in a prison did that thing. Good Lord. That is some punishment right there.
2: But some jump around. Makes sense.
1: Yeah. That's it. Just jumping 50 times every morning. When do I see results? When does that add? Like, it'd take a week, two weeks? I got a doctor's appointment coming up. If I can get this thing and going in the right direction, I don't have to take any more pills.
2: Hey,
1: nice.
2: Doc, I've been jumping for a month now. Do it.
1: I got 2 weeks before.
2: Oh, yeah, he's really jump a lot then.
1: All right. Viral health hack from TikTok. Just jumping 50 times in a row every morning. How's your walking thing going?
2: It's good.
1: Are you still doing it?
2: Yeah.
1: You got to get me the brand name. I told you.
2: Yeah, mine's not good.
1: Well, I don't need a good one. I want an affordable one. We went and looked at some, and they were like $700 to $900.
2: No.
1: I'm like, I'm not paying that for... I just might as well get a treadmill.
2: Mm-hmm.
1: What was yours? A couple $100? Three?
2: $140. It's cheap.
1: Oh, snap. That's the one I need.
2: Yeah.
1: But it works, right?
2: Walking on it.
1: That dude at the store was like all about trying to sell me that one for $600.
2: Oh, yeah, I'm
1: and
2: sure.
1: He's like, well, we might have it in the back. We can get an order and blah, blah, blah. And I'm like, look, dude, I'm like, do I look like the kind of guy who's just going to make a decision right now about walking? No, man. All right, so add the walking pad.

0: And the jump around.
1: And the jump around.
0: You got
1: dude,
0: 2 weeks,
1: I'm gonna be
0: man.
1: Chiseled.
0: Gonna be
1: I'm going to be effing chiseled,
0: look
1: man.
0: Look at these.
1: Look at this ab. I just want to have one ab.
0: Yeah, I know.
1: Just one. Just once.
0: That's not happening with the jumping
1: I should have done this when I was a kid.
0: Yeah.
1: I look back. I thought I was. I hate that. I hate that. I used to think I was fat, and now I'm fat, and I'm like, God.
0: If I could just look like I did when I thought I was.
1: If I could be fat from 2016
0: yes.
1: fat.
0: Oh, man.
1: As opposed to 2026 fat.
0: I'd be like, without a shirt all the time.
1: Oh, God. Yeah, speaking of, he came over my house, too, yesterday to drop off a hoodie for my dog. And I was like, you've been your abs. Get out of here. Yeah. Can you imagine what it would feel like to, like, go to the beach or the pool and take your shirt off with no shame? That must be the best feeling in the world. Like, everyone's going to be looking at this. Here we go.
0: Mm-hmm. That's the bros who are yelling at the weights. You know that, right?
1: Yeah, that's the screaming curling guy. Yeah, yeah. I'm not doing that either. 92.9 The X.

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It's December 2nd through the 6th, a five-night Nashville Christmas getaway. Maybe I'll go. I haven't been to Nashville in years. And Office Cora is a lot of fun, too.

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I'm Lazy Man Drew, keeping you company. If you missed the Cutting Edge Countdown this morning, you can catch the replay tonight at 9. 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

Pearl Jam on 92.9 The X. Join The X for Project Oktoberfest, Saturday, October 3rd. 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
6: I'm meteorologist Paul Trombley with your updated forecast. Cloudy this afternoon with highs around 68. Southeast winds 8 to 15 miles per hour. Cloudy skies expected again tonight. Slight chance of rain showers. Lows dip down to about 57. Cloudy skies tomorrow. Slight chance for showers. Highs level off around 68. Low 70s Monday, turning cooler Tuesday with highs in the upper 60s and storms possible. That's the latest weather on the X. Right now, 68.
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Real Rock 92.9 The X. Royal Blood has a new album out. Just came out. It's coming out November 13th. And the album's called Dead Company. New song from Royal Blood. 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
1: Here's some meet the kite and hang out in the fest tent and yeah, enjoy themselves on a random Thursday morning.
2: Share some what?
1: Gamikabite. 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
2: Gamikabite.
1: Gamikabite.
2: Gamiklakite.
1: Gamiklakite.
2: Let's just move along.
1: All right.
2: What is it?
1: No, hold on. I'm going to get you to pronounce it properly. Here we go. Meat.
2: Meat.
1: Kla. Kite.
2: Kite. Gla-meat.
1: Not a gla. Just G-A. Gamiklakite.
2: Gamiklakite.
1: Yeah. You don't know what that means, do you?
2: No idea.
1: You can't even pronounce it either. You want to give it another shot?
2: Gamiklakite. That's not. you and all your friends glamiklakite without me.
1: Gamiklakite.
2: Gamiklakite. I'm really close. I'm so close.
1: Miklakite.
2: Miklakite.
1: Meek.
2: Meek.
1: Lakite.
2: Lakite. Gamiklakite.
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That's the latest from Shinedown. That's Young Again on the X. They're currently on tour over in Australia. And they will be in Florida for Lunatic Ball Beach Weekend, October 23rd through the 25th. So one quick stop, weekend stop in the States, and then over to Europe. Saw Shinedown years ago. They put on a great show.

0: 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Here at The X, we know your wallet is emptier than your soul. 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We can get you free tickets, getting you into all the shows that you can't otherwise afford. All you gotta do is become a real rocker. 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It's that easy. So keep it locked on The X, because being broke sucks. But missing all the best shows, that's just embarrassing.
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New rock from Nickelback featuring John 5. That's Rattle the Cage. The new album comes out October 30th. It's called Everything Under the Sun. What a beautiful afternoon, huh? Fall is in the air, but summer's still trying to hang on a little bit.

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And if you just, oops, missed it this morning, or, oh, I stayed out too late last night, you can catch the replay at 9.

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10: I'm meteorologist Paul Trombley with your updated forecast. Highs around 70 this afternoon under cloudy skies, winds out of the southeast, 8 to 15 miles per hour. Slight chance of rain showers tonight, lows around 57. Cloudy skies tomorrow, slight chance of rain showers, high of 68. A blend of clouds and sun Monday with daytime highs approaching 74. 69, thunderstorms likely Tuesday. That's the latest weather on the X. Currently, it's 70 degrees.
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3 days grace on the X Project Oktoberfest coming up October 3rd, Saturday, October 3rd, noon to 4 at the Brewing Project. 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
1: Is it really that simple? I just have to jump around?
2: That's not simple. Have you tried jumping around for this whole song?
1: Not the whole song, but...
2: Yeah.
1: For a little while, at least.
2: What, are you going to jump around to health? I bet it works.
1: There's a health hack that went viral last November on the TikTok, and it's basically just jumping.
2: Yeah.
1: 50 times.
2: I have zero doubt that that works.
1: They say that if you're trying to be healthier this year, you can obviously go to a gym, you can join a club, you can do all the crazy exercises,
2: there's
1: all the stuff.
2: All sorts of ways to go about it.
1: All sorts of different ways. This one, I don't know, speaks to me a little bit.
2: You're going to jump?
1: You start your morning by jumping 50 times, and there's literally nothing else to it. You just jump up and down 50 times in a row.
2: Like I said, I've jumped around. At jump around, and I get it.
1: A handful of people who have tried this viral TikTok health hack say that it's life-changing.
2: So you don't need a jump rope. This is just jumping around.
1: Others say it's a bit of a stretch, but they have noticed some differences, made noticeable differences in their lives. One woman said she did it for a week, said it made her feel, quote, more awake, lighter on her feet, and better in general all day long.
2: Soft knees, kind of helping with your knees a little bit.
1: Experts say that yes. Starting your morning by jumping might be a good idea. We can miss the make y'all. Jump, jump. The Mac Daddy make y'all. Jump, jump. Oh, Daddy Mac will make y'all. Jump, jump. Thankfully, there's no shortage of songs about jumping.
2: Mm-hmm.
1: Got all sorts of tunes I can crank out while I'm listening to music and jumping 50 times in a row.
2: Well, here's the science, right? So increases your heart rate, which then boosts your circulation, which is improves your lymphatic flow, which helps clear your body of waste. It elevates your temperature, primes your metabolism, stimulates blood flow to your hands and feet, literally every other area of your body. So the benefit there is the big picture, right? So
1: every other area?
2: Every other area, Brian. All the areas are getting better blood flow.
1: I'm already
2: flow.
1: Getting blood flow in the morning to that area. I don't need any more blood flow.
2: More blood.
1: I don't need any more blood. It's already full of blood. Did you hear that other thing?
2: Did you hear all that other stuff?
1: That blood sausage is full.
2: Did you hear?
1: I heard. Well, yeah. Well, what do I got to do it the moment I get out of the bed?
2: Or no, can I don't think so.
1: Some point in the morning,
2: yes.
1: Like when I'm in my routine?
2: Wake up, you jump 50 times. Gentle bounce, you can do that. You can do a higher impact if that's your deal.
1: Well, I think if you start out, you're just probably going to be doing like a little...
2: Yes, and then eventually maybe you're doing a little bit
1: more. I'm not going to try to like jump over things, right?
2: Soft knee bend through the ball of your feet.
1: No, I don't like the soft knee bend.
2: Well, what are you doing? Are you tucking?
1: Keep doing that.
2: No, I'm not doing that. That was 10. I just
1: itty
2: did
1: bitty
2: 10.
1: Committee over
2: Woof.
1: Here. 10?
2: Yeah, it was 10.
1: 50 of them, right? Do you increase or do you just stick with 50? Like, at some point, do you get to a point where I can do 100?
2: First of all, do that. And do that every morning for a week, and then we'll talk about
1: 50 of them?
2: 50 of them.
1: Because my schedule, like, I everything happens the same every morning. It has to.
2: So you could do 50 jumps in the studio.
1: I don't know if I would I'd do them here or if I do them at home. I like to get ready and get out of the house and get here so I can get into work mode, you know what I mean, mentally.
2: That's why I think maybe here would be better.
1: So maybe do them here?
2: Yeah. Like, you get... Do your routine, get to the studio, do some stuff, and then take a break while you do your 50
1: jumps. Yeah, I definitely couldn't do them right out of bed because the dog would be like, dude, what are you doing?
2: Yes.
1: I need to go outside.
2: It's too much. And you're in the dark.
1: I get up and the dog has to go out, and then I let the dog back in. Generally, my wife goes and sleeps in another room because I snore or she's uncomfortable or mm-hmm. whatever. So then I have to wake her up and put her back in the master bedroom with the dogs. And then I... Take my shower, get dressed, grab my coffee and whatever else I'm bringing to work.
2: You're jumping here. You're not doing
1: that. So I'm doing it when I get here?
2: Yeah.
1: 50 times?
2: And you could pick songs to jump to because you've got the whole library in front of you.
1: How long do you think it takes to jump 50 times? It's only like,
2: are you taking a break?
1: 2-3 minutes?
2: Couple minutes.
3: Billy, listen to me.
4: What?
3: White men can't jump.
1: Bitch, I could jump. I could jump a lot. 50 times in a row.
2: It's going to be more tiring than you think.
1: I'm not saying that it's going to be a cakewalk.
2: It won't.
1: It certainly sounds a lot better than doing things with kettlebells, and I've seen one of our coworkers' wives. She's always posting videos of her working out, and she's down on her hands and knees, and she's kicking her legs out behind her, and that looks awful. That looks terrible. That doesn't look... I did... Yeah. What are those, the burpees? You ever done a burpee? Oof. Jesus Christ. Who invented that? Some sadist. Probably somebody at...
2: Very good shape. That's what they did.
1: Somebody in a prison invented that thing. Good Lord. That is some punishment right there.
2: But some jump around. Makes sense.
1: Yeah. That's it. Just jumping 50 times every morning. When do I see results? When does that happen? Like, it'd take a week? Two weeks? I got a doctor's appointment coming up. If I can get this thing and going in the right direction, I don't have to take any more pills.
2: Hey, nice. Doc, I've been jumping for a month now. Do it. I've been
1: I got 2 weeks before.
2: Really jump a lot then.
1: All right. Viral health hack from TikTok. Just jumping 50 times in a row every morning. How's your walking thing going?
2: It's good.
1: Are you still doing it?
2: Yeah.
1: You got to get me the brand name. I told you.
2: Yeah, mine's not good.
1: Well, I don't need a good one. I want an affordable one. We went and looked at some, and they were like $700 to $900.
2: No.
1: I'm like, I'm not paying that for... I just might as well get a treadmill.
2: Mm-hmm.
1: What was yours? A couple hundred bucks? Three?
2: Like 140. It's
1: cheap.
2: Oh,
1: snap. That's the one I need.
2: Yeah.
1: But it works, right?
2: I'm walking on it.
1: That dude at the store was like all about trying to sell me that one for $600.
2: Oh, yeah, I'm
1: sure. He's like, well, we might have it in the back. We can get an order and blah, blah, blah. And I'm like, look, dude, I'm like, do I look like the kind of guy who's just going to make a decision right now about walking? No, man. All right. So add the walking pad.
2: And the jump around.
1: And the jump around.
2: Dude,
1: I'm
2: going to
1: be chiseled. I'm going to be effing chiseled, man.
2: Look at these.
1: Look at this ab. I just want to have one ab.
2: Yeah, I know.
1: Just one. Just once.
2: That's not happening with the jumping.
1: I should have done this when I was a kid.
2: Yeah.
1: I look back. I thought I was... I hate that. I hate that. I used to think I was fat, and now I'm fat, and I'm like, God.
2: If I could just look like I did when I thought I was...
1: If I could be fat from 2016 fat.
2: Oh, man.
1: As opposed to 2026 fat.
2: I'd be like without a shirt all the time.
1: Oh, God. Yeah. Speaking of, he came over my house, too, yesterday to drop off a hoodie for my dog. And I was like, you and your abs. Get out of here. Yeah. Can you imagine what it would feel like to, like, go to the beach or the pool and take your shirt off with no shame? That must be the best feeling in the world. Like, everyone's going to be looking at this. Here we go.
2: Mm-hmm. That's the bros who are yelling at the weights. You know that, right?
1: Yeah, that's the screaming curling guy. Yeah. I'm not doing that either.
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We hit the home stretch, the 5 o'clock hour, 1 hour to go, and then I got to get home, get some things done before dark. Oh, my goodness. I can't believe I'm saying that. Just check the forecast. Sunset at 6:55 tonight, and we are losing daylight. Let's get into the music.

Nirvana rocks on the X. Project Oktoberfest is coming up Saturday, October 3rd at the Brewing Project downtown in Eau Claire. We'll be there from noon until 4. Come on down. We're going to have beer. We're going to have bread. We're going to have cheese. We're going to have fun. So I will see you there Saturday, October 3rd, noon to 4 at the Brewing Project. It's Project Oktoberfest with the X.

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I guess with, you know, the streaming services and everything, it probably makes sense. So they don't have a new album coming out per se, but new music from Fozzie. It's called I Know Evil. It's on The X.

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1: Here's some meet the kite and hang out in the fest tent and yeah, enjoy themselves on a random Thursday morning.
2: Share some what?
1: Gamikabite. Do you want to try that again?
2: Gamikabite.
1: Gamikabite.
2: Gamiklakite.
1: Gamiklakite.
2: Let's just move along.
1: All right. Gah.
2: What is it?
1: No, hold on. I'm going to get you to pronounce it properly. Here we go. Gah.
2: Gah.
1: Meat.
2: Meat.
1: Cla.
2: Cla.
1: Kite.
2: Kite. Gla meat.
1: Not a gla. Gah. Just G-A. Gamiklakite.
2: Gamiklakite.
1: Yeah. You don't know what that means, do you?
2: No idea.
1: You can't even pronounce it either. You want to give it another shot?
2: Gamiklakite. That's not. you and all your friends glamiklakite without me.
1: Gamiklakite.
2: Gamiklakite. I'm really close. I'm so close.
1: Meeklakite.
2: Meeklakite.
1: Gah.
2: Gah.
1: Meek.
2: Meek.
1: Lakite.
2: Lakite. Gamiklakite.
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Let Down and Do It for the Love on 92.9 The X. That's going to wrap things up for my Saturday. Have a great Saturday night. I'll be back again with you tomorrow at noon. I'm Lazy Man Drew. I'm out.

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6: I'm meteorologist Paul Trombley with your updated forecast. Slight chance of rain showers tonight. Otherwise, cloudy skies expected. Lows dip down to about 57. Southeast winds, 5 to 10 miles per hour. Cloudy skies tomorrow. Slight chance for showers. Highs level off around 68. Lows dip down to about 56. Tomorrow night, partly cloudy skies. High of 74. Monday, under partly cloudy skies. 69. Tuesday, thunderstorms likely. That's the latest weather on the X. Currently, it's 67 degrees.
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1: Is it really that simple? I just have to jump around?
2: That's not simple. Have you tried jumping around for this whole song?
1: Not the whole song, but...
2: Yeah.
1: For a little while, at least.
2: What, are you going to jump around to health? I bet it works.
1: There's a health hack that went viral last November on the TikTok, and it's basically just jumping.
2: Yeah.
1: 50 times.
2: I have zero doubt that that works.
1: They say that if you're trying to be healthier this year, you can obviously go to a gym, you can join a club, you can do all the crazy exercises,
2: there's
1: all the stuff.
2: All sorts of ways to go about it.
1: All sorts of different ways. This one, I don't know, speaks to me a little bit.
2: You're going to jump?
1: You start your morning by jumping 50 times, and there's literally nothing else to it. You just jump up and down 50 times in a row.
2: I've jumped around. At jump around, and I get it.
1: A handful of people who have tried this viral TikTok health hack say that it's life-changing.
2: So you don't need a jump rope. This is just jumping around.
1: Others say it's a bit of a stretch, but they have noticed some differences, made noticeable differences in their lives. One woman said she did it for a week, said it made her feel, quote, more awake, lighter on her feet, and better in general all day long.
2: Soft knees, kind of helping with your knees a little bit.
1: Experts say that yes. Starting your morning by jumping might be a good idea. We can make some make ya. Jump, jump. Mac Daddy make ya. Jump, jump. Daddy Mac will make ya. Jump, jump. Thankfully, there's no shortage of songs about jumping.
2: Mm-hmm.
1: Got all sorts of tunes I can crank out while I'm listening to music and jumping 50 times in a row.
2: Well, here's the science, right? So increases your heart rate, which then boosts your circulation, which is improves your lymphatic flow, which helps clear your body of waste. It elevates your temperature, primes your metabolism, stimulates blood flow to your hands and feet, literally every other area of your body. So the benefit there is the big picture, right? So
1: every other area?
2: Every other area, Brian. All the areas are getting better blood flow.
1: I'm already getting blood flow in the morning to that area. I don't need any more blood flow.
2: More blood.
1: I don't need any more blood. It's already full of blood. Did you hear that other thing?
2: Did you hear all that other stuff?
1: That blood sausage is full.
2: Did you hear?
1: I heard. Well, yeah. Well, what do I got to do it the moment I get out of the bed?
2: Or no, I don't think so.
1: Some point in the morning,
2: yes.
1: Like when I'm in my routine?
2: You jump 50 times. Gentle bounce, you can do that. You can do a higher impact if that's your deal.
1: Well, I think if you start out, you're just probably going to be doing like a little...
2: Yes, and then eventually maybe you're doing a little bit more.
1: I'm not going to try to like jump over things, right?
2: Soft knee bend through the ball of your feet.
1: No, I don't like the soft knee bend.
2: But what are you doing? Are you tucking?
1: No, looks
2: I'm
1: good
2: not
1: in the stripes.
2: I'm not doing that. That was 10. I just
1: itty
2: did
1: bitty
2: 10.
1: Committee over here.
2: Oof.
1: 10?
2: Yeah, it was 10.
1: 50 of them, right? Do you increase or do you just stick with 50? Like, at some point, do you get to a point where I can do 100?
2: First of all, do that. And do that every morning for a week, and then we'll talk about
1: 50 of them?
2: 50 of them.
1: Because my schedule, like, I everything happens the same every morning. It has to.
2: So you could do 50 jumps in the studio.
1: I don't know if I'd do them here or if I'd do them at home. I like to get ready and get out of the house and get here so I can get into work mode, you know what I mean, mentally.
2: That's why I think maybe here would be better.
1: So maybe do them here?
2: Yeah. Like, you get... Do your routine, get to the studio, do some stuff, and then take a break while you do your 50
1: jumps.
2: Yeah,
1: I definitely couldn't do them right out of bed because the dog would be like, dude, what are you doing?
2: Yes.
1: I need to go outside.
2: It's too much. And you're in the dark.
1: I get up and the dog has to go out, and then I let the dog back in. Generally, my wife goes and sleeps in another room because I snore or she's uncomfortable or whatever. So then I have to wake her up and put her back in the master bedroom with the dogs. And then I... take my shower, get dressed, grab my coffee and whatever else I'm bringing to work.
2: You're jumping here. You're not doing
1: that. So I'm doing it when I get here?
2: Yeah.
1: 50 times?
2: And you could pick songs to jump to because you've got the whole library in front of you.
1: How long do you think it takes to jump 50 times? It's only like,
2: are you taking a break?
1: 2-3 minutes?
2: Couple minutes.
3: Really listen to me.
4: What?
3: White men can't jump.
1: Bitch, I could jump. I could jump a lot. 50 times in a row.
2: It's going to be more tiring than you think.
1: I'm not saying that it's going to be a cakewalk.
2: It won't.
1: It certainly sounds a lot better than doing things with kettlebells, and I seen one of our coworkers' wives. She's always posting videos of her working out, and she's down on her hands and knees, and she's kicking her legs out behind her, and that looks awful. That looks terrible. That one doesn't look... I did... Yeah. What are those, the burpees? You ever done a burpee? Oof. Jesus Christ. Who invented that? Some sadist. Probably somebody at...
2: Very good shape. That's what they did.
1: Somebody in a prison invented that thing. Good Lord. That is some punishment right there.
2: But some jump around. Makes sense.
1: Yeah. That's it. Just jumping 50 times every morning. When do I see results? When does that add? Like, it'd take a week? Two weeks? I got a doctor's appointment coming up. If I can get this thing and going in the right direction, I don't have to take any more pills.
2: Hey, Doc, I've been jumping for a month now. Do it.
1: I got 2 weeks before
2: I'm going to see this guy. Oh, you really jump a lot then.
1: All right. Viral health hack from TikTok. Just jumping 50 times in a row every morning. How's your walking thing going?
2: It's good.
1: Are you still doing it?
2: Yeah.
1: You got to get me the brand name. I told you.
2: Yeah, mine's not good.
1: Well, I don't need a good one. I want an affordable one. We went and looked at some, and they were like $700 to $900.
2: No.
1: I'm like, I'm not paying that for... I mean, I just might as well get a treadmill.
2: Mm-hmm.
1: What was yours? A couple $100?
2: Three?
1: Like
2: $140.
1: It's cheap. Oh, snap. That's the one I need.
2: Yeah.
1: But it works, right?
2: I'm walking on it.
1: That dude at the store was like all about trying to sell me that one for $600.
2: Oh, yeah, I'm
1: sure. He's like, well, we might have it in the back. We can get an order and blah, blah, blah. And I'm like, look, dude, I'm like, do I look like the kind of guy who's just going to make a decision right now about walking? No, man. All right, so add the walking pad.
2: And the jump around.
1: And the jump around.
2: Dude,
1: I'm
2: going to
1: be chiseled. I'm going to be effing chiseled,
2: look
1: man.
2: Look at these.
1: Look at this ab. I just want to have one ab.
2: Yeah, I know.
1: Just one. Just once.
2: That's not happening with the
1: I should have done this when I was a kid.
2: Yeah.
1: I look back. I thought I was... I hate that. I hate that. I used to think I was fat, and now I'm fat, and I'm like, God.
2: If I could just look like I did when I thought I was...
1: If I could be fat from 2016
2: yes.
1: fat...
2: Oh, man.
1: As opposed to 2026 fat...
2: I'd be like, without a shirt all the time.
1: Oh, God. Yeah, speaking of... He came over to my house, too, yesterday to drop off a hoodie for my dog. And I was like, you've been your abs. Get out of here. Yeah. Can you imagine what it would feel like to, like, go to the beach or the pool and take your shirt off with no shame? That must be the best feeling in the world. Like, everyone's going to be looking at this. Here we go.
2: Mm-hmm. That's the bros who are yelling at the weights. You know that, right?
1: Yeah, that's the screaming curling guy. Yeah, yeah. I'm not doing that either.
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